0: that's how that ended.
1: How do you feel about it?
0: You know, when you lived as long as I have, you meet a lot of people. And for every wonderful, beautiful, gorgeous woman in the world, well, there is somebody who is tired of being with her. Okay, so Maria. Get one. Nos vemos.
1: Cuídate.
0: Okay.
1: Ciao. Cheers, brother.
0: Cheers, brother.

0: Hey, Juan, so you already met the most beautiful girl?
1: Oh, yeah. I had the pleasure of meeting her.
0: Vamos.

0: Radio. And welcome to Radio Rasmus. My name is Henrik Knudsen. I come from Denmark. And in the technician booth, we have Lisa.
1: Hi. Here we are. On, it's a very special episode, actually, and that's due to two reasons. Like, the first reason is it's actually our last show on Radio Rasmus. We're already crying a little bit, but not really. And the second, Henrik is going to introduce. What is the other speciality?
0: The other speciality is that usually we are three people, like Lisa and I, and a third person we are interviewing. But today will be an Austrian special, and that is because you, Lisa.
1: Yes.
0: You come from Austria.
1: Yeah, I do.
0: Where in Austria do you come from?
1: I live in Upper Austria in Wels, which is sort of in the middle, like between Vienna and Salzburg. Like, everybody knows Vienna and Salzburg most of the time, so that's something good people can hold on to.
0: And so when people are placing cities in Austria, it's always related to Vienna. So
1: pretty much.
0: I live 100 kilometers east of Vienna.
1: Yeah. And you should know, like, Austria is a pretty small country. Like, you come from Denmark, so you're familiar with small countries, but still, it is quite small. It's like, in one day, if you travel by train, you could do it from one end of Austria to the other one, from west to east.
0: Yeah. And yeah, maybe our listeners don't know that much about Austria, but hopefully after this hour, the show here will last, they will get more knowledge about Austria. And today's show will contain of, yeah, this short intro talk. And then after some music, which you have brought, mm-hmm. Austrian music.
1: Mm-hmm. All Austrian music.
0: Excellent. Then we will have some prejudices against Austria, which we always do. And then you have decided that the topic for today will be feminism.
1: Mm-hmm.
0: And I think that will be a pretty interesting talk. And that is something to look forward to. And then in the end, we always ask our guest, and today it will be you, Lisa, what you would change in your home country if you had the possibility to do so.
1: Mm-hmm.
0: Yes, so we have a lot of interesting things ahead of us.
1: Yeah.
0: So shouldn't we just listen to the first of the songs you brought?
1: Mm-hmm. Yeah, we can. If I'm supposed to say something about Austrian music, is that it's quite small, because usually, if you want to go big in Austria, like, if so they play you in the radio stations, you first have to become big in Germany, and then you can come back to Austria, and then they play you. They're very specific about their music tastes. But I found some pretty famous artists. And the first one I'd like to introduce you is a German rapper. He's called Yakuza. Like, he's an Austrian rapper, but he firstly became famous in Germany before he was back in Austria, and his song that I really like is called Dunkel Hell.

0: zu schnell.
1: Austrian song or rap, so to say, and is it something you would listen to, Lisa, if you was back home cleaning the floor, or what do you do?
2: Yeah, definitely would be something like this. I'm really a lot into hip hop and rap music, and this one is like, he's not that usual hip hop stuff, but he's like a lot more slower and more sad, I guess. So it's nice music to listen in the fall when it's gray outside, and then it's really nice to listen to Jacuzza.
1: Nice. And yeah, now we are gonna talk about some prejudices that people might have about Austria or could have. And yeah, I ready just to jump directly into it?
2: Yeah, sure.
1: Good. Let's just start from the beginning. Is it true that all Austrians are raised in mountain huts?
2: No, not all of them probably. But if you would ask a person from Vienna about this, he would probably say, yeah, like all of them, except for the Viennese people. They aren't. But Austria has a lot of mountain area, actually, and a lot of people living on the countryside as well.
1: Yeah. Okay, so it was half true, so to say.
2: Yeah.
1: Every child's biggest dream is to become a ski jumper when they get big.
2: Mm-hmm. That's interesting because it's really a thing. There are only certain sports in Austria that really get like a lot of money from the advertisement and from the government and from anything. And there is only like two sports actually. It's like skiing and ski jumping. So if you're good at those, that's really nice. You can really make a career. And if you're good in something else, like basketball or football, chances are high that you will have to leave for a neighboring country.
1: Okay. Yeah. And is Wiener Schnitzel an Austrian thing?
2: Yeah, it is. It's that, but they even have it here in Romania as well, because this part of Romania used to be a part of the Austrian-Hungarian Empire. And yeah, if you would take it very correctly, the Wiener Schnitzel is probably from Hungary, which doesn't make it very Austrian, though.
1: But you eat it a lot in Austria.
2: Yeah, we do. You can have it everywhere, I guess.
1: Yeah. And then there's a prejudice that in Austria you dance a lot of classical dance, like Wiener Waltz.
2: Mm-hmm.
1: And, yeah.
2: We mainly do it only on New Year's Eve. Like when it's, you know, they're counting down from 10 at the 31st of December.
1: Yeah.
2: And then when they are at zero, like everyone starts dancing waltzer. But I guess it's the same in other countries as well, right?
1: Maybe not in Denmark, but
2: really?
1: Yeah.
2: Oh, I thought it was something very usual.
1: Yeah, but yeah, it might be that it, because it could lead us a bit to the next prejudice, that it could be maybe the same as Germany, because Austria is pretty much just the same as Germany.
2: That's not true, actually. it is mainly true, like the language is pretty much the same. We also watch a lot of German television, we hear a lot of German radio, but I think there is some difference in like way of life, because I feel people coming from Germany have much more pressure on themselves only when they start in school. Like it, when my friends from Germany, when they tell me something about the German school system, I'm like, what, this could never be happening in Austria because it's so much more relaxed. And the Austrian way of life is more like schau mal, which means let's just look, and then that's how Austria deals with problems. They wait until they solve them themselves.
1: Okay.
2: Much.
1: Yeah. This is probably the most common prejudice. I would say that in Austria you wear lederhosen and drindel.
2: Mm-hmm.
1: Yeah.
2: It is pretty popular, but actually still in the last years it really raised like the people wearing lederhosen and drindel again. So most of my friends have lederhosen and drindel at home. Also the ones coming from an urban background and not necessarily from the smaller towns.
1: Okay. And when you go outside Austria, the most famous Austrian is Arnold Schwarzenegger.
2: Probably, yeah, he is.
1: Yeah.
2: And we're very proud of him. He actually has his own museum in that small village where he grew up in Styria. They have an old Arnold Schwarzenegger museum, and once in a year he's there and everybody's so excited, and the newspapers write about it and stuff. Yeah.
1: Okay. And then I got two prejudices left. One is that Yeah, it's a bit. Also, when you go traveling and say you come from Austria, then people that don't come from Europe like misunderstand it with Australia.
2: Mm-hmm. Yeah, that happened to me a lot when I was in America, actually. And I was like, I'm from Austria. And they were like, oh, there must be a lot of kangaroos around you then. And I was like, ah, no, not really. There are even t-shirts that say that, like, no kangaroos in Austria.
1: Okay. And yeah, the last prejudice. For this show at least, you probably find a lot of more out there, is that Austrian people are not that stylish. You yeah. don't wear that high fashion clothes. It's more,
2: I don't know, really
1: practical stuff.
2: Could be. I never heard of that one, actually, but it really could be. Like, I really see when I go to Germany, to bigger cities like Berlin, or even here in Romania, you could see people being a lot more like up to the latest trends than there would be in Austria. There is a famous saying quoting that if ever the world goes, like if ever some worldwide catastrophe is happening, you should move to Vienna because everything comes there 20 years later. So I guess that's the same for fashion and stuff.
1: Yeah. Yeah. Finally, is there any prejudices we have left out? Something that you might have thought that...
2: No, I thought actually that there would be something about Hitler, because Hitler was Austrian. That's, a lot of people don't know that, but whoever knows it, whenever I say I'm Austrian, I get to hear like, oh, Hitler was Austrian, did you know that? And I'm like, yeah, sure, I know that.
1: Yeah, but in the brainstorm here, I shared it together with some of my co-workers on this show, and we skipped some of the prejudices because they were a bit inappropriate. So
2: I see.
1: And that was one of those we left out.
2: Okay, good to know.
1: Yes, and... yeah, maybe we should go to an Austrian song.
2: Mm-hmm. Yeah, the next one will be Colombo from Wenda. It's a pretty popular Austrian band that also became famous in Germany first. And yeah, let's just tune in and listen to it.

0: And welcome back to Radio Erasmus today with Austrian edition, and also unfortunately the last edition, but luckily we still have plenty of time left of today's show. And now we are gonna talk about feminism, Lisa. Mm-hmm. And can you start to say, because I think feminism is even though you don't think about it, feminism is important to everyone, but you spend more time with feminism than the usual person. Isn't that correct?
1: Or? I don't know if I do. I read a lot of feminist literature.
0: Yeah.
1: Although it's always the question, what is feminist literature? But that's another topic. And I try to engage myself a little bit with those topics around them. There is a vote in Austria right now. It's called Frauenvolksbegehren, where they try to influence the situation for women in Austria right now. So I'm supporting that. But apart, that's what I do.
0: Yeah. You say that it can be difficult. Not difficult, but the word feminism can have so many different meanings, whoever you ask. So if you had to say, what is feminism to you?
1: Mm-hmm. Yeah, I would say that it's definitely just a personal definition, because I can only talk about things that I really encountered. I can't speak for anybody else. But for me, feminism is about equality in society, and that doesn't stop at the gender pay gap. That is also like everything that comes with that, also like advertisement. That also has to do a lot with critique in colonialism and neoliberalism, and it's about all people. Like, people would always think that feminism is just about women, but it's not. It's about men as well. It's about everyone.
0: In some feminism, you also include sexuality and the color of like ethnicity. Ethnic groups, and mm-hmm. would you, in like, when you think of feminism, would that be a part of it as
1: well? Definitely, that's called intersectional feminism, when you count in like everything there is, also like different genders and ethnicities, and also sexualities. And I would definitely see that as the most important thing of feminism, but you could critique also that, I guess.
0: How would you critique that?
1: Well, you could always say that you call that the intersection of feminism, you call it the third wave of feminism, and you could say that it's a sellout, basically, because that's the first time when feminism really came into mainstream, and it was like a thing, and people start getting t-shirts and tattoos. So you could say it's a capitalist sellout, and it's not feminism anymore, because it's more about showing off than about rights. But really, I think this is also part of the society we live in right now. And to get something popular, you have to sell it to a certain point.
0: Couldn't you think that when you make the term this broad, that it's not only about gender anymore, but equality, like in general, mm-hmm. then it gets so broad that you lose some of the most essential thing about the gender equality?
1: Maybe it is, but on the other hand, I always like to compare it to the Occupy Wall Street. Do you know that movement there was?
0: Yeah, it was a movement in mainly America, but also spread to the rest of the world, about some anti-capitalism movement.
1: Yeah, it was like after the economical crisis, and they tried to block the Wall Street to get their rights back. And what they did, which is very interesting, is they didn't have leaders all the time. Like, there was never one person that stood up and said, yeah, I'm gonna say everything for you because I'm the spokesperson. And that what made it very interesting, but also very complicated, because the news didn't know like what with whom to talk about it. So they were confused, and they were telling wrong stuff. And that's sort of like feminism is. But I think it's just the wrong way if you...
0: So would you consider feminism more as a movement compared to... Because if I had to place it somewhere, I would place it together with liberalism, for instance. Not as it is liberalism, but it's more like an ideology, a way of thinking. And you don't have a... Okay, this is the guy who represents liberalism, and then... Yeah,
1: I mean, that's also not... That's not how it's working, because like as we said, feminism is a very broad movement, and there is no person that is expert in like all of those topics, so there is not really a spokesperson. So I think I would consider it as a movement.
0: Yeah. And yeah, as you say, the main goal is for equality. So one of the arguments against feminism is mainly from people who don't really understand it right and think that men will, oh, like women will need more power than men. Or
1: yeah,
0: is it something you also meet talking about feminism?
1: Usually not, because okay. I mean I am encountered with those things, like people tell me, yeah, like feminism is only about women, but if there's anyone in the feminist movement, they usually are aware that it's also for men and not only about women.
0: Yeah. I don't think it's usual that, or I don't know, it depends what country you come from, of course, but in general, feminism is not something you criticize that much. Most people think feminism is kind of a good thing. What is your impression?
1: I don't know. I think maybe people agree on that feminism is a good thing, but then on the other hand, they critique like women that consider themselves feminists. Like you can see those in TV shows, for example, where people or where feminists would talk, and then they wouldn't have like an occupation anymore. So with anyone else, it says something like, I don't know, Henry Knudsen, journalist. And if I would speak, then it would be Lisa Hackel, feminist. So they would just cut out my occupation and put feminist against it, which is super weird, I think.
0: Yeah. One thing I have thought about, and yeah, now I will just tell it. And it's why choose the word feminism? I know you haven't chosen the word, and I don't think you can point at it was this person who chose it, but why isn't the word equalitarianism or something like that? Because I think that would encourage more men to think, okay, that this sounds totally, of course we should have equality, while the word feminism could sound a bit more like you, yeah.
1: You're central only about females, yeah, that's right. I think it's because it was really about women in the first wave, when it was about getting the right to vote and stuff. And now I think it's just they want to keep up to a tradition of the feminist movement, so they don't want to rename it. But I really feel that by now it's more about men as well, and it's tackling also men's issues.
0: Yeah. Well, I think we're gonna have a break with some more Austrian music, mm-hmm. and then we will continue mm-hmm. our talk.
1: Yeah, the next song is a very new one. It just came out last year, and it's from a young Austrian trap hip-hopper. And his
0: so
1: name
0: why,
1: is
0: why have you brought a trap hip-hopper to the show?
1: Because he's the most famous one at this point. Like, he's famous in Germany as well as one of the best trap hip-hoppers. And he's Austrian. And I, like, most of the music I brought is about showing people, like, you know that song, you already know, it's from Austria. So I only choose, like, very famous ones, I guess.
0: That's good, but let's just listen to it.
1: Yeah, let's listen to OK Cool from Young Hoorn.

0: And welcome back to Radio Erasmus. And now we have talked about the, what can you see, say the term feminism in broad scale, but I would like to talk a bit more on your experiences, Lisa. So you are a female.
1: Oh yeah.
0: Yeah. So,
1: I think so.
0: Do you have any examples on when it would be, or like why it's important with feminism?
1: Mm-hmm. Yeah, there are a lot of different reasons actually. Like one of the examples that always occurs to me is like when you talk with women, I don't know a single woman actually that has not been harassed in any way. Like this could be anything. It could be from catcalling, which is probably okay, but still makes you feel uncomfortable, up to like
0: catcalling. What is
1: it's
0: that?
1: It's like when you go on the street and somebody whistles after you or says something silly, probably. And it goes also onto to when you're dancing in the club and somebody comes up and grabs you, because that happened to like every woman I know, and it's things like that. It's not something major, but it's something affecting everything. And also, if you want to see it from a man's side, like sexual harassment is something that encounters men as well, but they are often they are even more afraid to talk about it, because as a man you're not supposed to talk about things that made you feel uncomfortable or something, because you have to be.
0: And what is it then feminism do? Does it point out the problem? Because I think most people think that it's a bad thing that women experience harassments.
1: Yeah, I think feminism is in this case pointing out the problem, because then you, if everybody shares their stories, then you get a feel like how big this problem is, because most of the time you don't talk about things like that, and then when you talk about it, then you realize, well, hey, this is affecting like everyone I know, and then this could be like the first thing that people start to change about it. And then it's also about organizing things, like the feminist movement here in Cluj, it's called COMA, and they are trying to organize a woman's house, you know, where you can go when you experience domestic violence and you have to leave your apartment or your house, then you can go there. And they try to establish something, so that's also what feminism does.
0: Yeah, interesting. And do you have other experiences where in society itself, or to you it's more like the individual thing that is important in feminism?
1: Well, if you want to have something societal, it could be about like advertisements that they are showing like half naked women for almost everything. It's not that hard here in Romania, I realized, but like back in Austria, it's like if they make advertisement for, let's say, I don't know, a place where you can buy stuff for your garden and stuff, they would advertise it with a half naked woman, which is super weird because that hasn't to do anything with their topic.
0: Yeah.
1: And
0: okay. And as you mentioned before, for instance, harassments and people or women getting whistled at the streets, does feminism come up with solutions for problems like that, for instance?
1: I think that's one of my favorite solutions for almost everything. The thing is to talk about it, because if you can make, if you have a person that is whistling after another person for some reason, and if you can make her understand how that feels, or if you can make the person understand how it feels to be grabbed in the club or at a bar or wherever, then I think the person will think about it. Because I think most people that do that, they're not necessarily bad people. They just are not aware what they're doing right now. They think it's fun and it's games, and it really doesn't feel like it.
0: Yeah, so talking about it is a solution to, I could imagine, some of the smaller problems, like women who get beat up by the men. I think, and you probably agree to that, that talk is not the only way of like solving a problem.
1: No, it's not. Yeah. But also, then it's not about the husband that beats his wife that needs to needs to be talked to, but it's more like the people surrounding the woman that actually see that she could have some problems, but they don't do anything about it. And you have to make them aware that there is something they could go to. But of course, it's also about like being in contact with governments and trying to establish some legal procedures that help.
0: Yeah. Well, we have been good around this topic. Do you have something else that it would be nice to mention or discuss?
1: I don't know. I just want to state maybe that it's sometimes really hard to be a feminist because it's you have to think of so many things yourself that you should do right or so many things you shouldn't do, and it's also so diverse. So then people ask you like, yeah, what is woman's problem? And I'll be like, I can't tell. I only know about my problems, but I can't say it for another person because I can't see into her. So that's the thing. You need a lot of diversity in feminism, but it's also hard to reach.
0: Yeah. And let's make that stay as the final statement before we continue to some Austrian music.
1: Yeah, we could just cut over from a very serious topic to a pretty funny one, because the song I brought is from an Austrian artist named Hubert von Goisern and die Alpinkatzen, which was a band of his, and we're just gonna listen to it. It's probably some various stereotypical Austrian music, so let's tune in to Chor Hirtermadel.
0: Nice.

0: And welcome back to Radio Erasmus. And this was some classical Austrian music, or how would you describe the song, Lisa?
1: It's not really classical music, it's more traditional music, traditional. I'd say. With a little bit of rock influence, but still with some yodeling, so it's pretty Austrian, I'd say.
0: Yes, and you mentioned that some Austrian thing is also to complain about things.
1: Mm-hmm.
0: Is it your perception, or is it general that Austrians complain a lot?
1: I think it's really a thing that Austrians complain a lot about pretty much everything. You know, that typical stuff. In summer it's too hot, and in winter it's too cold, and stuff like that.
0: So then the next question will be pretty easy for you, maybe, because that's where we ask our guests if they had the possibility to change something in their home country, what would they pick and change?
1: I think right now I would like to change the political situation, because Austria has always had some troubles with far-right populist parties, and now two of them are in charge right now, and I'm not... Like, they are legally voted, and that's fine, definitely, but the things they do right now are not only turning it against all people, but they are especially turning against their voters.
0: So what is it, for instance, that they do at the moment?
1: Like, right now they shortened, like, the money you get when you're unemployed, and they shortened it a lot, and they make it seem like you, as an Austrian, you would get more out of it. But that's not true, really. It falls back on the native Austrians as well. And that's really bad. And I think the voters realize it now, but we only voted last fall. So they have to carry this on for another 4 years, I guess.

0: politics in Austria, they are like up to the highest positions, and it's really bad that small, somehow suspicious clubs have so many influence in national politics, I guess.
1: Okay. And do you think the alternative would be better somehow if the government changed to the more left-wing party? Would they make a huge difference to the Austrian society? Or
0: That depends always a little bit. We had one chancellor in the 80s. His name was Bruno Kreisky. And he was like social democratic, and he really changed some things in Austria. And it was really, from there on, you could see like a swing back right now, that when it comes to human rights or equality. So maybe it would change something, but I mean, I could also say it would change nothing, and it's completely, I don't really care who is in power anyway, but that's something I really don't want to say, because then what reason do I have to go to a vote or anything? Yeah. Then I could stop completely being interested in politics if I don't believe in change.
1: Yeah, so yeah, you have to believe in change, but I think from a Danish point of view, the two big main parties they're not the same, but the differences are not extremely huge. They all center very much about the center of the voters, so they try to appeal to the big majority. So the political situation in Austria could be nice to change.
0: From that, it's a very nice country. If you ever close to Austria somehow, like in one of the neighboring countries, be sure to give it a visit, because it has like a lot of mountains. We don't have sea, unfortunately, but there are some very nice lakes, so you could definitely go and visit it.
1: Yeah, so that is given further on to all the listeners. And should we have another song if you still have some on the list?
0: Of course, I have some on the list. The next one's gonna be more a jazzy song, at least I would say it's jazz. The guy's name is Parov Stilar, and he's sort of like a jazz electrical DJ. And the song we're gonna listen to is called All Night.

0: And thanks to some jazzy electronic Austrian music. Yeah, at least it had some jazzy elements. And yeah, this is our last Radio Erasmus show, Lisa.
1: Yeah, it is. I'm pretty sad about it right now.
0: Yeah, it have, and you always say that, but the time has gone really fast, and both all our shows, but it's the same for every show that you look at the watch recording, and then, whoa, then just 45 minutes passed away really fast, and we have to finish the show.
1: Definitely.
0: Yeah.
1: Do you have some personal lessons you learned from doing this radio show?
0: Yeah, I think so. Some technical things when you speak in a microphone, I've learned, I would say. It can be annoying as an audio listener, and maybe apologize to some of the listeners listening to this that if you say yes a lot of times, yes, yes, yes. So I try to minimize that use. And for most shows, we have also had a quiz, and it gave me some experience in how to make quizzes. For that, because in a radio show, it gets, yeah, you shouldn't make it too difficult necessarily.
1: Yeah, and also it has to be something that can also be transported in a good way through radio, which is not that easy, I think.
0: Yeah. And what about for you? Because I have done half a year of radio from my home university in Denmark, but this was actually the first time for you being in a radio studio.
1: Mm-hmm. What I learned was mostly like the different way you speak to people, because you have to schedule your questions differently if they're on radio. It has to be shorter and easier, and I learned about that. What I really liked about it was like you get more relaxed with every show. Like the first shows, you're like in constant attention, like something could go wrong and then you mess up. And with the last shows, it's like super, super comfortable. And even if there is something happening, you just be like, yeah, whatever, I'm gonna fix it up, or I excuse myself. So that's really nice.
0: Yeah, and also it has been interesting, I would say, that we have had, is it the 11th show we are playing now, or 10th or something? But anyway, we had had several different nationalities in the show, and I think it shows that there is differences if you come from Morocco compared to the United States or Germany. But our shows haven't been totally different. It's still people.
1: Yeah, definitely, and that's what also. My favorite question in the show was always that what would you like to change question, because I think the answers were so beautiful. Like you could see that people really have they really know what the problems are of their home countries, and they really have solutions for it, and they really try to fix it, and they're passionate about it, and I think that's really cool. And it gave me more that Erasmus feeling that they always talk about, where you feel as part of a united Europe, and I could really feel that. And also including the people we had from countries that were not European, they were having the same thing, and it was really beautiful, I thought.
0: Yeah. So let's have a second last song of the show.
1: Mm-hmm. Yeah, I can maybe say something about it.
0: Yeah, what are we going to listen to now?
1: We're going to listen to Ralph Camora. He's an Austrian artist, and he also became famous in Germany first, because he before he became famous in Austria, and he's like super super famous right now, because he has like, I don't know, his last album went like platinum and gold and everything you can imagine. He's doing hip hop with a little bit of dance hall thingy. And when I first got introduced to it, I didn't like it at all for half a year. I said it's like the stupidest thing ever. And since then, I love it. I can never get enough of it. It's super weird. But that's the way it is. So let's just tune in on Primo from Ralph Camora.

0: And welcome back to Radio Rasmus. And yeah, that was the second last song, Lisa. And
1: we're gonna have one other one, but before we play that, we have to say thank you to our listeners for listening the shows, or maybe just this show of Radio Rasmus. 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
0: Yeah, and it's also good to mention that all the shows is on Mixcloud and can be listened to whenever you want to, and the shows can be listened to twice or three times or four times, as many times as people want to, and the same about this show, that it will be available on Mixcloud, and we will still have a Facebook page where you can find the link. 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
1: It's Radio Erasmus Cluj.
0: Yeah, exactly what Lisa says. Yeah. Maybe it's a difficult question, Lisa, but do you have a favorite moment during this shows we have made?
1: Ooh, I really gotta say, one of my definitely favorite moments was when Benny was in the show and he rapped like live in the studio. It was super, super amazing. I was so impressed. That was probably one of my favorite shows.
0: Yeah, I would have chosen the same moment.
1: But that doesn't mean that I didn't really enjoy the other shows as well. Like, we had some really, really great shows with a lot of very, very interesting people.
0: Yeah.
1: That were all so super kind and super, super into doing that show, and they all had fun. And when they got out of here, all of them said, like, thank you for having me, and it was such a great fun. And that was a really nice feeling as well. Like, having the people enjoying their own show, because it was mostly about them and not about us.
0: Yeah, and yeah, mentioning the word thanks, I think I will just say thanks to all the listeners, and yeah, see you. Yeah, I don't think we'll see anyone out there, but anyway, it has been a pleasure that you would follow us.
1: Yeah, same goes for me. I'm gonna say also thank you for one last radio show we had. And I'm introducing the last song we're gonna play. It's actually a song of my favorite Austrian band that also comes from the very small town I live in, which is pretty cool. And they are called Krautschädel, which means like kraut is cabbage usually, and a bunch of cabbage would be a Krautschädel. And the song they play is the Holzkopf, which is a song, it's my favorite song, and it's a song about never letting throw people down or never sink down, because like a Holzkopf, a head made out of wood, never sinks down as well. It always swims on top of the water. And that's maybe what I want to give to our listeners as well. So thanks for hearing Radio Erasmus, and have a great time left on your Erasmus semester or whatever you're doing. Bye.

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0: Radio.
1: Hey, and welcome to the Radio Erasmus show. So this is our first show, so we're going to introduce ourselves at least. It's on the microphone, it's me, Lisa Hackel. I'm from Austria, I'm 22 years old, and I'm studying journalism and history. Over there, there's in the technical booth, there's my colleague Henrik. Henrik, how are you?
2: Hello, I'm good, thanks. Yeah, this is the first show of our program, and it will be about Erasmus and interviewing people from different countries. And today we have our first and special guest from all the way from Italy, Sonia.
3: Hello guys, I'm Sonia and I came from Sicily in Italy, and it is my first time and first experience in the radio. I'm 24 years old and I study in a master international business management, and I'm very happy to be here with guys.
2: Yeah, we are really happy to have you here. And to quickly go through the program for today's program, it will last for approximately 1 hour, and yeah, we will have topics about some prejudices about Italy. I have prepared a quiz for later on, and we'll talk about food, sport. So we will have a lot of topics on the program, and in between that we have found some wonderful music to give some breaks in between.
1: Yeah, and also Sonia brought some music herself. She's going to introduce to us later and gonna tell us why she chose it. And yeah, Sonia, do you want to talk about a little bit more about yourself? Like, why do you came to Romania, for example?
3: I came to Romania because when I applied to go on Erasmus, they give me a lot of country to choose, but I prefer Cluj in Romania because I never see Romania. I never know about Cluj. And Cluj is a beautiful city, very, very nice for young people, but also for others and for Erasmus people. And I study about economy, and I'm interested about startups, innovation, entrepreneurship and others. And Romania has a very good part of this topic because of they organize a lot of events about this topic, and the innovation in this sector is very, very high because you started in Romania to understand that we have to do in sourcing and improve a lot your value, because it's a very good country to introduce innovation about products, service and others, especially in development about informatic, electric system. It's a very, very good country, and Cluj is very, very, very beautiful.
1: That's nice. And are there a lot of differences between Sicily, where you come from, and Cluj?
3: Yes, yes, very different, because Sicily is the island in the south of Italy. And about innovation is different because we have a different program. We are more specialized in business. You are more specialized in development system, informatic system. But the difference are also between culture, obviously, but also between weather, food and others. So it's very different city from Catania. Catania is near the volcano, the Etna, and in front of the sea we have always sun, always summer, but Cluj is different because we don't have sea, okay, we don't have sun, but it's a special city where you can always have fun, always enjoy, and the program at university is very, very good. The level is very, very high, and the people in Romania speak about 2, 3, 4 languages. In Sicily it's different because not everybody speaks a lot of language, and English, we are improving this language, so we have some disadvantages, but also advantages that we can share. So I'm here to share with you these advantages, and when you want, you Cluj people, you can come to Sicily to have fun, food and others.
1: That's really nice. So yeah, can you recommend some places in Cluj already? Have you found like a favorite spot in the city?
3: Yes, I recommended some restaurants because I love food, and there are lots of restaurants very good, such as Rota is a traditional restaurant, but also Klosenburger. It's a very, very nice restaurant with a beautiful location, and there is a beautiful view of the center of Cluj. But also some place such as Cluj Hub. It's a innovation space where you can work if you are interested to innovation, or you are interested about entrepreneurship events similar. And very nice is also the part of Salina Turda, a beautiful place, but also museums. And I love the central library in Cluj. But also the park. Park are beautiful. I think on spring when there is sun, better weather, it's very nice to have a workout, but also to enjoy yourself with your family or your friends, or also alone to have a relax. Very, very nice city. Every part of this city are different, and every part is very beautiful.
1: Nice. Yeah, it sounds really good.
2: Yeah, and I think we take tonight's first music, and it will be Drake with his number one, Dance.

0: going to ask you some things, and you're going to tell us if this is true or not.
1: Okay.
0: So, do you really think that all Italians talk with their hands when they are speaking?
1: Yes, of course.

0: something. We have a particular kind of movement with our hand because we close all our fingers and we say, what are you doing? What you say? And it's a particular way to do something, to do better, to say better this thing. I don't know the reason, but it's a particular thing that we had.
1: That's really cool. So that one is true. And what do you think about food in Italy? Does it mostly contain pasta or is it pizza most of
0: food
1: the time?
0: Food in Italy is holy. Yes, pasta is, I think, the first better dishes that we have. But yes, food has a particular role in our country, especially in the south, maybe because I don't know, maybe for the raw materials that we have, the oil or I don't know, orange, lemons, but we can make especially food in different way, from sweet to salt and other. So food is a way to stay with other people and have fun. When we have to talk about someone, we see each other to eat something. If we don't eat, it's not good, because it's the most important thing you can do with someone, with a friend, with someone that come from other country. You love to share food with other people, and also coffee. Coffee is a reason to talk with someone. When you don't know what you do in your afternoon, let's take a coffee. It's a normal way when you want to see your friends or someone. Let's take a coffee with me. It's a great moment to spend with others.
1: That's nice. And do you also think that it's true that Italians speak very loud most of the time?
0: Very loud. I don't know. I think yes. Yes. I think yes, because I see this difference between other people. So yes, I think.
1: Okay, yeah. And is it also true that every Italian drives a Vespa when he's...
0: I have to say that is not true. Not now, but in the past, yes. There are a lot of Vespa, and with the vintage period in this time, these years, yes, a lot of guys, young people have Vespa, but not everybody. Just a little bit, because now guys have moto, something more big moto, but yes, I think the past lot of them has Vespa.
1: And do you also think that Italians in general have a lot of temperament when they are talking to people, or are very emotional? Maybe
0: yes, because I don't know, I think we always smile, we always hug people, and we are too much expensive, but I think it depends on the type of person, because for example me I'm so solar, sunny people, but there are people that are less than me, so I think it depends on the person.
1: Yeah, I see. And do you also think that it is true that the head of the family in Italy is usually the mother, so it's the mother that tells what is done in the family?
0: I think no, because in my family it's different. It's my mother, yes, it's an important part of my family for me, but also my father, because when I have to do something, oh daddy, can I? So it depends, but a lot of friends of mine say that they have to talk with mom because mom takes decisions, so I don't know, it's different, but mama has an important role in family, yes.
1: And is it also true that the most Italians have black hair, or are there blonde Italians as well?
0: It's complicated, because I think it's not true, because a lot of Italians had not black hair, but brown. It's in the middle. But I think also that Sicilian guys that are here now, such as me, I have, yes, brown hair, but green eyes. I have my skin is not black. I don't know, it's different because, yes, I thought that German people was blonde with blue eyes, but it's not so, not every time. I think

0: There are people that represent themselves and his country in a perfect way that we think, but no, Italian I think is very, very, it's different, I don't know.
1: Mm-hmm. Yeah.
0: Not everybody with black hair.
1: And do you also think that the most common names are Giulio and Giovanni?
0: Giovanni, yes. Giovanni in Italy is a lot of Giovanni. Giulia, a little bit, but my cousin is Giulia. I have a cousin. Her name is Giulia. But there are also different names, such as Giuseppe. Giuseppe for men is full of Giuseppe. And in Italy, also Sofia, Francesca, and I don't know other names. Francesca, Francesco are name of saint in Italy.
1: Mm-hmm.
0: But yes, I have a lot of friends that has same name. Francesco, Francesca is full.
1: Okay. And you also mentioned coffee before and getting a coffee with someone. Do you think that coffee is very important, like the quality of coffee?
0: Is it? Guys, coffee for me is holy, and for other guys in Italy is an important thing. When I arrived in Cluj, you are the best. You have a lot of great things in Cluj, but coffee, I don't know. I have to say that it's not very good, but I drink coffee, no worry. But when I arrived in Cluj, I bought the machinery to do coffee, because for me and for my roommate, it's very important to drink good coffee. So I can suggest you to improve your way to do coffee, because you can. When we ask you short coffee, please, it's short, but it's okay, no worry.
1: Yeah. And do you also think that all Italians are football fans, or are you a football fan yourself?
0: Yes, I think Italians love football. I think for Italians, there are first place family. Second place, I don't know if there is food or football, I don't know. And third, maybe work. Yes, it's very important for Italians.
1: Okay, I see. And we have also one more prejudice here. And do you think, like, Italy got a huge problem with the mafia? Or is it like...
0: It's a common question, so that, yes. It's very funny, because, yes, everybody said, oh, Italy, you mafia, Sicily in particular, do you know about mafia? Yes, we know. It's a particular and very, very soft topic, because there is mafia in Italy, I know, and especially in the south of Italy. But I think it depends on people and on the part of your land, because I think the best thing, good things, and the bad things are in every kind of the world, in every part of the world. So you have to follow the right thing. You have to do good things. And yes, unfortunately there is, but I never see something about mafia until now in Italy. There are some episodes that are not very good, such as people who want money to do something, but I think if you never do bad things, you never find yourself in this type of bad things, so I don't know.
1: Okay, yeah, that's a good answer.
2: Yeah. So that was a lot of prejudices that was either approved or, like, we found out that maybe not all Italians has black hair. Yeah, so I think it's time for some music, and it's you, Sander, who has wished for some music, and you've asked for Iggy Pop with The Passenger.
0: Yes, it's one of my favorite songs, because when I applied to the Erasmus, I dream about my travel, and this song, when I hear this song, I remember the beautiful time we spent to apply for the demand of an Erasmus, and when with my mate, my My mate is Elisabetta. She came from Catania, like me. And we dream about this moment. And I'm very, very happy to be here now. And this song is one of my favorites. I have heard this song. So I want to share this song with you. Thank you.
2: Yes, let's just listen to it. Then Iggy Pop with The Passenger.

0: So, welcome back again to Radio Erasmus. We were talking about football recently, actually, because I asked you if all Italians like footballs, and we always ask our guests to bring some special topics they want to talk about, and Sonia said she wanted to talk about sports with us. So, how is your experience with sport in Cluj so far, Sonia?
1: Oh, I love sports, and in Cluj I found out my special world of sports, because recently I had the Erasmus Games, and it's a particular event organized by ESN Cluj, a beautiful network for Erasmus students, and they organize these 3 days of sports where you can play to football, or you can play basket, volleyball, or badminton, tennis, and others, and you can have a different match with other guys from other countries, and it was very nice because we won the match of volleyball, and I was in my team with two Italians, two Turkish boys and one German, and we won, but they go to Constanza in Romania. They win again this match, and they will go to Serbia to have another final match, and I hope they will win because they are very, very good. Because this weekend I was in Moldova with other guys, so I had to choose, but for me it was very difficult because I would like to do everything. Mm-hmm. And the other guys won in Cluj, they won also basket and football, so Cluj is very, very good in sports, and I love sports because I study, I work, and I always found the time to have 1 hour for 3 times a week of sports, such as, I don't know, volleyball, football, but also I love gym, to have bodybuilding with myself. It's great to spend the time for yourself, to stay good not only physically but also in your mind. So I think it's important for everybody to take a moment for you, and we say it in Latin, mens sana in corpore sano, that means have an healthy brain in healthy body, and it's important for us, for everyone, for young but also old people. I every day suggest to my parents, go to do a walk, to have fun in gym, I don't know what you want, but take a moment for your body to stay healthy. And I think in Cluj it's very, very good, the gym, because you can train yourself, you can have a great workout, gym are very, very innovative. In Catania too, but we have good weather every year in the year, so you can go to have a run in near the sea, or you can have your workout under the sun, but it's okay. I'm waiting for very good weather in Cluj, because you have a lot of great park where you can work out. I don't like too much run, because I don't know, I prefer static sport or team sport. And I think that sport is very good when you practice this in team, because it's a good thing also for team building. I think workers in the office had to train themselves and to work out together to improve the relationship. It's important to practice sport in team from you was a child, but also other people. It's important to relate to yourself also in this type of thing, this sport. Yes, I think it's great.
0: Yeah, I guess you're right. Like, sport is really important to get yourself healthy. And so when you're at home in Italy, you usually do team sports and stuff.
1: Yes, when I was 8 years old, I was a child, I started to practice a particular sport in my city, and the majorettes. I don't know if you know about the girls who dance with a baton. It's a French sport, and we practice majorettes, but also twirling, are a special type of sport, because in Italy very, very few people do this sport, practice this sport, and we had a lot of match, and we won the first place about NBTA. It's a particular federation when you can participate and win win the best choreography, because you have to dance on a music and move this baton. So we won the first place, and it was a national competition, and it was a very great experience. So when I was 21, I had to finish my experience. I practiced a lot of years, but I had to start to study more and to work. So it was a very, very great experience for my life. And it is a team sport, because we were 20 also, but also 15 girls that had to coordinate ourselves, watch from each other. So it's very, very difficult to coordinate with other people. That is very important for the relationship also in your life, because you can improve your relation with other people. Mm-hmm. So I suggest to everybody to practice this sport.
0: Wow, that sounds very interesting. Before we continue our talk, we might get some more music. Henrik, what do you have in store for us?
2: Yeah, it's another wish from you, Sonja, and it's Offenbach.
1: Yes.
2: And Nick Waterhouse with the song Catchy. Why have you chosen this song?
1: I love this song because when I practice my workout, I always hear this song, because I don't know, it's very funny, it's happy, it's a particular sound that makes me happy. So I would like to share this song with you, because if you had a workout, you can see this song. Yes, it's very nice. I hope you like it.
2: Yeah, so Offenbach with Catchy.
3: Do-wop-a-do-wop-choo, be-do-be-do-wop-a-do-wop-a-do.

0: Oh, what a great song for a workout. So, back to Radio Erasmus. Sonja, we were talking about your studies, so you're studying business.
1: Yes.
0: And you also mentioned something about entrepreneurship since you got here.
1: Yes.
0: What is it about?
1: I study in IBM. It's a master about international business management, and I'm interested to this type, this kind of topic about entrepreneurship and startups. So I had a lot of experience until now about this event, such as Startup Weekend. It is a particular program promoted by Google for entrepreneurship and for entrepreneur, and it is about a competition between startups, and you have 54 hours to develop an idea and business idea to form your team. So you have also a session of team building, brainstorming and others, and you have to develop this idea into a startup, into something that can become a company, something that you believe in. So I think it's a beautiful topic, a beautiful thing, because I love this type of experience where you can improve your ability and where you can have courage to speak about your idea, what you believe in. And I had this experience in Catania, in my city, in October last year, and here in Cluj I had the possibility to join with this experience. So Startup Weekend in Cluj was on March, and we had this competition in Telenav, is an important company in the office near this university, and it's a particular kind of experience, because you can learn from other people, and there are mentors that are tutors that teach you how you have to develop your idea, and particular tools that you can use. So if you are interested to this world, this type of experience, you want to run a company, it's a very beautiful experience, and you can choose to participate in a different team, what idea you prefer, or you can explain your idea and you can obtain feedback. So also it's important to understand if your idea is good or if your idea not bad, but maybe you have to work more on your idea, because this world is it's very beautiful, because you never had a failure, or if you had a failure, you can learn from this. It's never a bad thing to have not success. If you have success, you have to continue to work on it. But if you haven't, it's not a failure. You can learn from this mistake and go on. So in Catania, I attending different type of association, such as UTAB in Catania, is a particular association formed by students, but also other people who are interested to innovation, entrepreneur, and others. We are students of business, but also developer, designers. And we organize a lot of events about startups, about innovation, about, I don't know, something that related people and students with university and work. So it's a particular kind of association that I love them. And when I come back to Italy, I'm very happy to continue to join with them. And I suggest to my colleague, to people, to students, if they can join with this association. It's important also for themselves, because you can grow up like a person, you can relate it with different people, you can share your ideas. It's important, I think, to share your idea and to obtain feedback.
0: Mm-hmm.
1: So I suggest.
0: I see. So what do you do in that association? Do you have like special works or special things you organize?
1: Yes, we had different teams in this association, because there are people who are who had to work with the social media. So you have to promote the events, promote the association. You have to read the message that they send you if they want some feedback, or some, I don't know, people write to ask something about a startup, an idea, something about this word, and we can give them feedback. Or there are other teams that are they have to work on the event, so they have to have a brief to organize the location and the logistic part of the events, but also people who are especially they have to work about the relationship and the network, because we need sponsor, but also it's a particular part of the association that it's important to have a lot of links with other part of the with other association in general, because when we organize an event maybe we would like to invite other persons, such as other association about Erasmus people, but others about I don't know, something that is links with sustainable world and others. So we have three different teams, and we all work in on our aim. And it's very, very great, because we have also a meeting, and we had brainstorming, and we talk a lot for a lot of hours. So it's very funny. Yes.
0: That sounds great. Okay, let's go into some more music before we continue. Henrik, what are we going to listen to?
2: This time we are going to listen to Eagle Eye Cherry with the song Safe Tonight. And it's you, Sonia, that have chosen
1: yes.
2: this song once again.
1: I love this song because I had an experience when I lived alone with some of my flatmates in Catania last years, from August to January, and it was my first time that I lived in a different house, and I heard this song when I went to work. I had 10 minutes to walk to arrive to my company where I had the stage, and I listened to this song because I don't know, for me it's very sounds good, so I would like to share with you this.
2: Yes, Eagle Eye Cherry with Safe Tonight.

0: Welcome back to Radio Erasmus. For our guest Sonja, Henrik has prepared a little quiz today. So Henrik, let's go.
1: Yes, it's like a quiz about Italy. I've tried the questions on people from outside Italy, and then it can be a bit difficult. But hopefully you have some inside knowledge, so you can do a bit better. But let's just begin with the first question. Most of the Italian border is at the sea, but the country also has land borders. How many countries does Italy share open land borders with?
2: Oh, I don't know. I think open land.
1: Like the countries they are placed next to.
2: I don't know. I don't know. It's very difficult. 10.
1: Close to. It was it's 6 countries.
2: 6 countries, okay.
1: Yeah. 6 countries is less than the amount you find in the Eurovision Song Contest. Last time Italy won Eurovision was in 1990. Back then, Toto Cutugno sang the winning song. Do you remember what the song was called?
2: No, I don't remember.
1: Okay, it was called Insieme 1992.
2: Oh, it's very difficult, okay.
1: Yeah, okay. Hopefully there will come some easier questions. Okay, number 3. Insieme 1992 is no longer the most popular song in Italy. Looking at the Spotify top 200 from Italy, the same artist is the creator of the songs placed in 2nd, 3rd and 6th position. Who is the artist?
2: I don't know who is.
1: It's a hint would be it's an Italian artist.
2: Italian artist?
1: Yeah.
2: I don't know. I don't remember.
1: Okay. It's Cefera e Basta. Maybe I pronounced it totally wrong.
2: I don't know. Can you repeat?
1: Cefera e Basta. It's like a guy, hip hop, rap music.
2: I don't know. I'm sorry.
1: Okay. We try to go on to the next one.
2: Okay.
1: Cefera e Basta is popular in Italy, just like religion. But still, some people consider themselves as irreligious, like they don't believe in religion. According to Wikipedia, how many Italians are irreligious? Approximately 12%, approximately 25%, or approximately 40%?
2: I think the last one.
1: 40%?
2: Yes, I think.
1: That was 12%.
2: Oh, okay. I'm a loser.
1: No. I think this one is... yeah. We go to the next one. Like, 12% is more than the size of the largest region in Italy. Which Italian region is the biggest measured in the size?
2: It's that. Repeat, please.
1: Like, what is the biggest region in Italy?
2: Oh, the biggest. I really don't know. It's very difficult, your questions.
1: Yeah. Okay, it's an island, if that helps. Okay, it's Sicily.
2: Yes, it's Sicily. Oh, excuse me, I understand. Yes, it's my land.
1: Yeah, but it can be a bit tricky when you are placed in the situation. Okay, we'll try to move on to something with volcanoes. Sicily contains the volcano Etna. It is considered one out of 3 active volcanoes in Italy. What are the names of the 2 other big volcanoes in Italy?
2: We have a volcano in Naples, Vesuvio.
1: Yeah.
2: And we had another volcano that is in the island, Aeolian Island.
1: Yeah.
2: And we have a little island that the name is Volcano Island.
1: Okay. Yeah.
2: Yes. Near close to Sicily, there are 7 islands. Very, very nice.
1: Yeah. Nice. Yeah, that was correct. Vesuv, and I've written one is called Stromboli, but I think it's those islands.
2: Yes.
1: Yeah. Okay. Yeah, Stromboli and Vesuvius are not included in any of Leonardo da Vinci's famous paintings. Instead, he for instance created the mural painting called The Last Supper, like painting on a wall. Where is it possible to see this painting, you think? Leonardo da Vinci have made, yes, made a famous painting on a wall with like Jesus and the 12 disciples.
2: Oh yes, in Rome we have Cappella Sistina, the painting. But it's not about Leonardo, it's not about Michelangelo, I think.
1: Yeah.
2: But with the volcano, I don't remember, I'm sorry.
1: Okay. Yeah, this painting is placed in Milan.
2: Oh, okay.
1: Yeah. Okay. And I think we go for the last question. And it's about Pinocchio.
2: Okay.
1: And the story of Pinocchio has inspired a lot of stories, both Disney and a lot of other places. But what is the name of the father of Pinocchio?
2: Geppetto.
1: Yes, that's totally right.
2: Yes, thank you.
1: Perfect. Okay, at least it ended in a good way, so to say.
2: Yeah. I don't know. I'm not really sure.
1: Yeah, but that was the Italian quiz we had prepared. So, yeah, should we go for some music?
2: Okay.
1: Yeah, and this time it's Macklemore and Ray Dalton and Ryan Lewis with their famous hit called Can't Hold Us.

0: Hello, welcome back to Radio Erasmus. In one of our last slots, we're going to talk with Sonja about if she could change something in her country, what would it be?
1: I'd like to change the way to be on time for Italian people, because we are always so late, always. Also 1 to 10 minutes always so late, but I don't know, we are so strange. So maybe it's something that I want to change, to be more on time. It's important. And I have to say that boys are on late and girls sometimes can be on time. So the problem is of boys.
2: But why do you think so many Italians are late?
1: Yes, because when we go out with our Erasmus friends, because we stay in the dormitory, we are on Erasmus, and we have to go out, and always we waiting for Italian boy, always. Girls arrive on late, but boys arrived very, very late, so I have to say it. And I would like to change also the way that we have to drive, because in the north of Italy it's very good, they are very polite, they drive very, very quiet, it's okay. But in the south we have a strange way to drive, because yes, we respect the rights, but sometimes we think that the street is of who take it. If you don't pass, I pass, because you say to stop. So it's a strange stranger, because we have a strange way to think, and maybe we have to respect more the right when we drive, but we can improve this part of our lifestyle. And maybe if I can change something, I think nothing, so nothing, because I think it's important to maintain the lifestyle, the culture. Everybody are different, so if you can improve yourself, it's okay, but to change something that is not bad, I think no, it's good to maintain your personality, why not?
0: That's cool. And like, if I would go on holiday in Italy, what would be the three most important words?
1: Oh, three most important words. Yes, I think at first about food we can start, because you have to say, okay, pasta, pizza, it's normal, but we have also cannolo. I don't know if you know about it, it's a special sweet, and you can put inside this a special cheese, and its sweet is very, very good, but you can put inside also chocolate and others. And in particular in the south of Italy, because I come from the south, and you can say also arancino. Arancino is a very particular word, because in different parts of Sicily you can say arancino with O or arancina with A, and it is it's a word in Sicily, because everybody said it's arancino, no, it's arancina. I said arancino because I came from Catania, near the volcano, and it is very similar, the shape is very similar to the volcano. And it's a salt dishes, and inside there is rice, and you can put inside many ingredients such as tomatoes, but also other vegetables, meat, and it is very, very good. When you come in Sicily, ask for an arancino with O, please. If you go, I don't know, in the north of Italy, it's very good polenta, but in Cluj, you know polenta, so they have a lot of different dishes. It's very good food in Italy, I know. So when you arrive in Italy, if you are tourist, you have to say cannolo, arancino, and I suggest to say a particular word. We say it just in Catania, not in Italy. In Catania we said mare, Mare is a funny word we use each other, especially young people, guys, to say, to call a friend that is a bro, a sister. So if I love you, you are my sister, you are my bro, a special friend. There is a lot of confidence, and we are very, very good. We have a very good relationship. We can say, hey, Mare. Mare is such as a friend of mine, so but just in Catania, because in the rest of the Italy they don't know about Mare. So if you come in Catania, you can say it, and we can answer, "Oh, Mare, how are you?" It's funny.
0: That's great. Yeah. Is there something else you'd like to mention? Like, are there any special places you need to visit when you go to Italy? Something like really nobody knows about.
1: Italy has a lot of place because we have a lot of culture. So from the north to the south to the highland, it's very beautiful, travel Italy. So I suggest in the north to visit a lot of museums, because especially in, I don't know, in Milano or in Florence, there are a lot of beautiful arts museums, because we have a lot of artists and sculpture, painting and others. But I suggest to visit natural places, and such as Sardinia. It's a beautiful island because it's very, very natural. Also the island such as Favignana, it's in the other part of Sicily, in the oriental part of Sicily. And I suggest to visit also Aeolian Island, and because it's very, very natural place. You can find something of modern, you find the nature, and it's very, very beautiful. The sea is fantastic. And also the center of the Italy is very beautiful, because they have a lot of beautiful view, and you can find a different type of art, because you can find medieval art but also other. And I suggest obviously to visit Sicily, because Sicily, when you walk around this island, you find a different type of sea, different type of culture, and different type of nature, because you can find something with white the white stones, but in Catania you find the black stones from the volcano. So you can find a different view and different sea, but also different sculpture and others. So if you want to come in Italy, you can find always something different to visit, and not only in the sea but also in the mountain. We have a lot of beautiful places. I suggest Italy to everybody. It's a beautiful city, beautiful country.
0: Wow. Now I really feel like going on a holiday to Italy. Yes. And I'm very hungry as well. Before we finish this show and we'll luckily get something to eat, what is the last song we're going to hear?
2: The last song is Oasis with the song Don't Look Back in Anger. And why are we going to listening to that?
1: I chose this song because it's important for us, for everybody, but I think especially for young people. Don't look back in anger. Go on. If you have a lot of mistakes, the important is to learn from the mistakes, and never failures, always lessons. So I chose this song. It's very important for me, and I would like to share this song with you. Thank you.
2: Yes, so Oasis with Don't Look Back in Anger.

If you visit the Facebook page, be sure to check out who is going to be our next guest. We're going to have Franz next week, so and in the Easter holidays. And if you want, you can also put like music wishes and questions there on Facebook. And we're going to try to ask the questions and play your music. Until then, hear next time at Radio Erasmus Cluj-Napoca.

So what are you gonna say at my funeral now that you've killed me? Here lies the body of the love of my life, whose heart I broke without a gun to my head. Here lies the mother of my children, both living and dead. 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
1: What's O'Leary?
0: Why, it's what we lamplighters call ourselves, of course. 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

0: So I'm back mobbing with the late night crew.
1: The Kevin Hart situation.
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2: Oh, yeah.
0: All in your mind, what fears that would come true? 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

0: Yo, Kev.
1: What, man?
0: 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And you're only human. Learn from it, man. Just learn from it. You know what I'm saying?
2: He didn't wash his hands.
1: I got dick hands on my jacket now.
3: They tell me what's done in the dark will find a way to shine. I done did so much that when you see, you might go blind. What's done in the dark will always find a way to shine. 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

0: what's happening. 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
1: One, two, three, four. 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
1: Good evening to our listeners, and this is a very special episode of Radio Erasmus Cluj-Napoca. This time you're going to learn more about one of your hosts. Our guest today is the very lovely Danish guy, Henrik. Hey Henrik, how are you?
2: I'm good, thanks. And welcome to you as well, Lisa.
1: Yeah, so today we're going to have like our usual game of prejudices, and we're also going to have a special topic you want to talk about. It's going to be trust. And later on, we're also going to play a game to see how Danish you are as a Danish guy. And in the end, we're gonna also hear some music from you. I think you brought quite a lot of music, if I'm right.
2: You're right. I have actually looked through the music archives and found some different Danish music, I would say. And maybe you think now, oh, do I have to listen to Danish music for 1 hour straight? And kind of, but many Danish artists actually sing in English, so yeah, it will be understandable if you're into English.
1: Yeah, nice. Yeah, do you mind if we just start listening to one of those songs?
2: No, we could do that. Yeah, let's start with maybe one of the most famous Danish artists at the moment. He's called Lucas Graham, and this song is called 7 Years.

0: Yeah, back to Radio Erasmus. So, Henrik, do you have any special connections with this very famous song?
1: Or I don't think I have special connections to exactly this song, but I got a fun fact about Lucas Graham that maybe some people don't know, that in Denmark he actually got famous before he got famous for singing, because he was like a movie star in like a Christmas series, like this 24 episodes up to Christmas, and he was one of the kids in the family that was like the main characters for
0: the series. That's really cool. So yeah, if any of our listeners is a huge fan of Lucas Graham, they should just maybe tune in the series and look at it. Pretty nice. So yeah, if we just speak about Danish TV, we could just continue with our prejudices game, because there's going to be something about Danish TV as well. Okay. Are you ready?
1: I am ready and cool. Excited.
0: Yeah. So about Danish television, is it true that when you have like Sirius and Denmark from a foreign country, is it true that they are always in their original language and just subbed with Danish with Danish subtitles?
1: Yes, that's correct for adult series and movies. For kids, you find it dubbed. Because I guess they are not that strong readers, but yeah, otherwise you would never see a movie that was dubbed. I think Danish people would think that was weird and sound strange.
0: But like news television would be in Danish, right? It's not, if it's going to be like the daily news, it won't be like in English with subtitles, right? It's going to be Danish.
1: Yeah.
0: That's very interesting. So, and yeah, is it true that all Danish people only drive bikes when it comes to commuting to work?
1: I think it's a bit too much to say everyone, but there's definitely a lot of people who go with bike to work, especially in the bigger cities, because the bicycle infrastructure is so good and often faster than sitting in a car queue. But yeah, of course, Danish people are not superhuman, so if you have 50 kilometers to work, it's the fewest people who take their bike.
0: But yeah, superhuman would be another prejudice. Is it true that like Danish people look a lot like you imagine the Vikings, so having long blonde beards and are very muscular?
1: Maybe blonde hair is more typical than other countries. And in recent years, there have been this, it has been popular for guys to have a bit longer hair and beard, so maybe the Viking style came a little bit back, but still more, what do you call it? Well, they take care of their beard compared to the Vikings, where I guess it just grew randomly.
0: Ah, yeah, I see. And is it also true that, like, Danish people are out in the nature a lot? Like, you would imagine Vikings being out all the time?
1: I'm not sure about that, actually, because now I've lived in Romania for 2 months, and it seems like people here often go more out to have a picnic or, just sit in the park.
0: Very interesting. That's interesting. So you prefer to stay at home then?
1: I think people sit in their garden or, maybe also because it's not summer all the time in Denmark. So in the winter period, people stay inside instead of sitting a cold place and enjoy each other's company.
0: Yeah, there is another prejudice about this. What is like, can you explain the comfort of hygge? Actually,
1: I can try, but when I try to explain hygge, it just sounds like something everyone else knows about as well. But it's imagine it's a bit rainy outside and cold, but then you sit inside in front of a fireplace with maybe some hot chocolate, and you have a blanket around you and some nice family members around you. That's hygge, I think.
0: That's hygge. And do you practice it a lot? Is it like, would you like invite your friends over for some hygge time?
1: I don't think it's a thing you invite your friends over to have some hygge times, but if you are together with your family and, for instance, at Christmas time, you would say, well, now it's like really hygge.
0: Ah, very interesting. Okay, I see. So it's true as well that the winters in Denmark are very long and very cold, and summer is rather short.
1: Yeah, I would say so. Like, it almost feels like summer here in Romania, and yeah. I don't think I have experienced that in April.
0: Nice. So it's nice for you right now.
1: It is. Yeah. Very nice.
0: Okay. Yeah. So is it also true that that Denmark gets often confused with the Netherlands and Belgium when it comes to like language or just in general?
1: I think in general we don't get that much confused. It's more about Norway and Sweden that people can have some struggles to find out the differences. But maybe when it comes to language, Danish and Dutch sounds a bit similar, so people could hear me speak and maybe think I would come from the Netherlands.
0: Mm-hmm. I see. And another thing you have in common with the Nordic countries are probably like a very good system of democracy and politics and also healthcare. Is that true as well?
1: Yeah, I would say so. But it's hard to like judge your own system when you're used to it, but I think we have a pretty good system when it comes to healthcare and political system. And of course in the Danish media you also find examples of when it's not that good, but of course you can always improve a little bit. But the things that people complain about in Denmark is probably something people in other countries wouldn't complain about at all.
0: Yeah, I see.
1: So I think we are very privileged.
0: That's great. Yeah, are you also privileged with music? Do you want to play us some more?
1: Yes, I will. And previously we came from famous artist at the moment, Lucas Graham. But now I think we take a bit older number, which is also very popular. And it's Aqua with the song Bob Girl.
0: Wow, that's a real classic. Let's tune in.
2: Hi, Bobby.
3: Hi, Ken.

0: just getting started.
1: Back to Radio Erasmus. We're also having so much fun right now. So yeah, Henrik, how do you feel about this song?
2: Yeah, I think I'm a bit ambivalent because it's always fun to hear the song, but it's not like a song you would sit back home by yourself and put on the music player.
1: Yeah, I guess so. But maybe like back in the days it was like a very popular song, right? Not even in Denmark.
2: Yeah. Like, I'm pretty sure they were popular out of Denmark, and especially the Asian countries like Japan, they gave huge concerts. But yeah, afterwards faded away slowly.
1: Yeah, it sounds really cool. So yeah, our next thing on the list is gonna be the special topic you wanna talk about. And you chose your own topic, and it's going to be trust. Can you tell us why did you choose trust as a topic to talk about?
2: I think it's a topic that you can have different entrances to. Yeah, of course, trust to other people. For instance, I have been on a hitchhiking trip the last week where you have to trust people, but also in a more personal way, or what to say, like trust yourself. And I was pretty sure that we easily could fill some slots with talking about trust and maybe get into some differences about how we see trust. Yeah.
1: Mm-hmm. Yeah. So do you as a person, do you feel that you are very trustworthy and that a lot of people trust you? And do you trust people very soon yourself?
2: I hope people find me trustworthy. And yeah, as I said, I hope people do that. And I actually think most people also have that impression of me.
1: Mm-hmm.
2: 'Cause it's a thing I try to... Yeah, has a value that you can believe in what I'm saying. Yeah.
1: Yeah. Yeah. And what do you think? Can you learn to trust someone, or is it just something that's... What does influence trusting people? Is it like how your parents raise you? Is it like something you got from birth on?
2: I think it's something about experience. So, for instance, if you grew up a place where you didn't felt you could trust the people, for instance, your parent or the people you grew up with, I could imagine that you also have a harder time trusting people later in life compared to having a more safe raising where you had some parents who really took care of you and you knew when they told you something that it was the truth, and you also later in life have easier to trust other people.
1: Mm-hmm. Yeah, I see. Yeah, there is something Annette Bayer, which is a philosopher, once said, and she said there would be a difference between trust and reliance. So she said you can basically rely on a clock, but you cannot trust a clock. So if the clock breaks down, you can be disappointed, but you cannot be betrayed by a clock. So this would be the difference. What do you think about that? Is that you feel that is true, that there is a difference between trust and reliance, or that it's basically the same?
2: I think it's pretty hard to say, but I experience trust more in between people and reliance to things like a clock or other things that you rely on. I rely on my computer to an exam don't break down, but I'm more experienced trust as something in between people.
1: Mm-hmm.
2: But of course you can also rely on people, so yeah, maybe with people you can both trust and rely on them, and things is more only reliance.
1: Yeah, that could be. And yeah, what are the situations in your daily life where you feel you need to trust a lot, like in yourself?
2: In myself?
1: In yourself.
2: I think it's often that you have to trust yourself when you are performing, but being together with other people. And for instance, in class, you are asked a question and you have read something about it and have to give an answer, then you have to trust that you remember what you have read and give that answer. Or it could be when I do sport, I have to trust that my preparation was good enough for the competition I'm doing.
1: Yeah, I see. Okay, awesome. Yeah, let's just listen to some more music before we continue. What do we got next?
2: The next song is a bit in the same league as Aqua, but this time it stayed within Denmark, and it's a band called Nick and Jay, two rappers who got extremely popular within Denmark, and they have never succeeded going outside Denmark because mainly they sing in Danish. And I found their first breakthrough hit, which is called Lækker, which means hot in Danish. So yeah, let's just listen to some Danish hip hop.
0: Oh.

0: So yeah, if we come back to our topic, which is trust that we talked about just before the break. So we talked about trusting yourself in different situations. And what do you think, Henrik, in which situations do you have to trust other people the most? Like you mentioned hitchhiking before. Is that something where you really have to trust?
1: Yeah. You have to trust that the people don't do you any harm. But I think that's also one of the things with trust, that when you do something a lot of times and nothing bad happens, for instance, in my case, hitchhiking here, you also have easier to trust other people. And maybe the first time you go hitchhiking, you can be a bit afraid, okay, what will happen here? And if you have a good experience, you will probably have an easier time trusting to hitchhike. But on the other hand, if the first experience you have with hitchhiking is that you would drive with a really creepy person or something like that, you would maybe find it more difficult to trust people when it comes to hitchhiking.
0: Mm-hmm. Yeah, that sounds very interesting. And do you also, I guess with hitchhiking it is also that you have to trust in your own luck, I guess?
1: Yeah.
0: So it's not only about people taking you, but it's also about having the luck of standing in the right place, I guess, at the right time, sort of.
1: Yeah. I'm not sure if I would say I trust in my own luck, because in general I'm a bit more rational than thinking about luck, but of course, for instance, hitchhiking, it has something to do with luck and being the right space, the right place at the right time.
0: Mm-hmm. Yeah, so if you're in the right space at the right time, you do orienteering, as far as I know, right?
1: Yeah.
0: Do you need a lot of trust for orienteering as well?
1: Yeah, it's... I can briefly explain what orienteering is. It's a sport where you run in the forest with a map, and you have to find your way from one point to another. And in that sport, it's important to trust yourself and trust the map you're reading. So, have to trust that if I look at the map and see a hill that, and I go in the direction of the hill, that I will actually see the hill. Because if I don't trust that I read the map good enough, I will do it way slower than otherwise.
0: Yeah, I see. That's pretty interesting. And also, like, you're also studying journalism, right?
1: Yeah.
0: Do you feel you need to trust people in journalism as well?
1: Yeah, I need to trust people, but on the other hand, as journalist, it's also very important not to trust people blind, so to say. For instance, interviewing politicians, they often try to sell their point of view of a situation. So if you just went only with their point of view and trusted what they were saying, you would maybe not tell the entire truth of a story. So, as a journalist, it's a more, I would say it's a bit different from my daily life, that I usually trust people I speak with. But within journalism, you have to be less trust. You have to be a bit more skeptical about what people tell you, or at least some kind of journalism.
0: Yeah, that sounds pretty logical. Okay, so switching from journalism to music, what do you think what's gonna be the next song?
1: The next song will be, another Danish band, and another time in Danish. And it's a band called Ulige Numre, with the song København. And København is in English Copenhagen, so the capital of Denmark. And it's like a song that praises the city of Copenhagen.
0: Nice, that sounds awesome. Let's just tune in.
1: Yes.

0: Yeah, back on Radio Erasmus, we still have our guest Henrik here from Denmark. And the next thing on the list will be a very interesting one. Henrik, are you prepared for a quiz of how Danish you are?
1: I am. Yeah, and I hope I am Danish, but we will see.
0: Yeah, we'll see. I searched the internet and I found a quiz of how Danish you are. I'm just going to read the questions to you and then your answer opportunities, and you just choose one. And then in the end, we'll see how Danish you really are.
1: That sounds good.
0: So yeah, question number one is, are you actually Danish? Yes, no, but I live in Denmark. No, but I would like to live there. Or no, I just wanted to take the quiz.
1: I think it will be a straight yes.
0: Yeah, straight yes. So how would you rate your cycling skills? Be honest. Number A, I'm a champion. I can drink a beer and SMS my friends at the same time while cycling in the snow. B, I'm pretty good. C, I wouldn't say I have cycling skills. Mostly I cycle because it's practical. Or D, I'm terrible. Where is the nearest metro stop?
1: I would go for A.
0: Yeah, you're that good of a cyclist?
1: Maybe when they put it snow into it, it got a bit difficult, but it should be possible to manage. I've been cycling in snow here in Cluj.
0: Wow, pretty good. Okay, so it's party time. Pick your poison. Would you rather go for Tuborg or Carlsberg beer? This is number A. B, a vodka which is called Midnight Moon. Would you go for C, some cocktails? Or D, for red and white wine?
1: I would go for A.
0: A, Carlsberg and Tuborg beer?
1: Not necessarily because it's Tuborg and Carlsberg, but because it's beer.
0: Okay. The next question is, a stranger starts talking to you at the post office. What do you assume? A, they're friendly. B, they're drunk. C, they're crazy. Or D, they're American.
1: D, they are American. At least the last year when I lived in Copenhagen, there were so many tourists.
0: Really? And it's like, you don't talk at the post office?
1: Yeah, okay. On the other hand, what should they do at the post office? Why should they ask me?
0: I don't know. Okay, so you're gonna go for D, they're American?
1: Yes.
0: Okay, next question. Which of these things makes you the most angry? Slow cyclists, rude behavior, littering, or queues?
1: Queues.
0: Queues?
1: Yeah.
0: Okay.
1: That's really annoying.
0: How do you feel about taxes is the next question. Would you rather A, prefer to pay as little as possible, it's every man for himself? B, you don't mind paying a lot of taxes as long as the government provides good services in return? C, you'd rather not pay as much in tax, but that's the way it is? Or D, I got to great lengths to avoid paying taxes?
1: As a Dane, you have to say that. Oh, also, in my opinion, that it's nice that we pay a lot in taxes, so we get so many advantages in the healthcare system, school system.
0: Okay, so it would be B, you don't mind paying a lot of taxes?
1: It would be B.
0: But okay.
1: It's maybe also easier to say as a student, because I don't have that.
0: You don't really pay taxes, right?
1: I don't have that big an income.
0: Yeah, I see. How do you prefer to stay fit? Would you go for A, running? B, fitness classes? C, yoga, and nothing but yoga? Or D, hiking?
1: I would go for running.
0: Mm-hmm. I see. The next question is, what is your attitude towards working life? Is it A, work hard, play hard? B, you prefer to do as little as possible? C, it's important to work hard, but not to the point where you sacrifice your personal life? Or D, career is the most important thing to you?
1: I stick to C. Like, it's nice to work, but I also prefer to do something else.
0: Mm-hmm. Okay. The next question is, where would you like to go on holiday this year? Would you go to Thailand, Spain, New York, or Stockholm?
1: Then I would go to Stockholm.
0: Stockholm. The next question is, how do you take your coffee? Would you go for it black? Good coffee doesn't need any add-ins. or B, with some milk art, or C, you prefer tea, or D, as an espresso shot, Italian style?
1: I go for A, like a black coffee.
0: Good black coffee? Okay, I got that. The next question is, you don't have time to cook. What do you pick up on your way home from class or work? Would it be A, a hot dog, B, sushi, C, a pizza, or D, a burger?
1: I need the option with a kebab, shawarma, but then it would be a burger.
0: A burger? I see. What is your favorite 80s trend? Is the next question. Would it be bright colors, shoulder pads and power suits, crop tops, or big hair?
1: Bright colors.
0: Bright colors?
1: Yeah.
0: Okay, I'm gonna take that one. Two questions left. What is your favorite form of social media to use? Would it be Tinder, Twitter, Snapchat, or Facebook?
1: Facebook? Yes.
0: And the last question is, what can you be found doing on the weekend? Studying, working, kite surfing, spending your time with friends and family, or traveling?
1: Spending time with friends and family.
0: Okay.
1: Yes.
0: Okay, to make the suspense even a little bit more higher, we're going to listen to a song now and then see the results afterwards. What is the next song we're going to play?
1: The next song is a song called Fitterøv. And as you probably could hear just by that word, it's a Danish song by the artist Folkeklubben. And it's about not being... Oh, I forgot the word. But not being... not be willing to give money to poor people. And you always take the biggest piece of cakes and stuff like that. Yeah. I think I will look it up in the break while we are listening to the song. But here comes Fitterøv with Folkeklubben.

0: back again on Radio Erasmus. Our guest here is still Henrik from Denmark. And our next topic will be about hidden treasures that you'd find in Denmark. So, Henrik, you have lived in Copenhagen, I think?
1: Yeah, I have.
0: So can you tell us something about Copenhagen, which is not like visiting the Little Mermaid that we probably all know?
1: Yeah, because, for instance, when you mentioned the Little Mermaid, it's a sculpture like so many other sculptures, but you always find so many tourists standing out there looking at this because it, for some reason, is famous. But a nice place I think you should visit going to Copenhagen is an area called Christiania. Some people might have heard about it. It's an area where it's a bit more independent compared to rest of Copenhagen, so there's a bit more relaxed atmosphere there.
0: Nice. Sounds pretty good. Can you think of anything else? Like not only close to Denmark, but not only close to Copenhagen, but in Denmark in general? Is there some places you should definitely visit?
1: I think if you had, I don't know, 4 or 5 days in Denmark, I would go to the most northern part of Denmark. There are some good nature experiences there. For instance, the most northern part is like a beach going out into a narrow line, and two oceans meet there, so you can see waves going into each other.
0: Wow.
1: That is kind of special.
0: That sounds really awesome. So yeah, before we gonna go over to the next topic, I just wanted to present you your results from the Danish quiz. Are you prepared?
1: Yes, I'm a bit excited, how famous I am.
0: Yeah, you'll probably get excluded from the country if you don't pass this test, right? But never mind, you are insanely Danish, the test said. You can also read what else it said. You fit in perfectly with the Danish mindset. You value a balanced lifestyle and have a lot of outdoors, a good cup of coffee and spending time with friends and family. You likely look dashing in red. If you aren't Danish born and raised, you could move to Denmark tomorrow. Tillykke. Which means congratulations, I heard.
1: Thanks. So,
0: congratulations on being insanely Danish, Henrik.
1: Tak.
0: So yeah, the next question, since you are really Danish, it's probably going to be a hard question, because while I was doing some research about Denmark, about the show today, I found out that Denmark probably has everything you could imagine, like a very good healthcare system and a very good childcare system, and like everything in your country works out so damn well. So if you could change anything in Denmark, what would it be?
1: Yeah, as you said, I had trouble to get up with something, but if I had to change something, it would not be that much. Of course, you could change something in the political system, but more the mentality, or like one thing I've noticed is that it can be hard to get Danish people to know if you come as a foreigner or a stranger. For instance, Danish people, like now we of course talk in general, if they have a group of friends, it's hard to come in as a new person in that group of friends. Danish people tend to stick to what they know.
0: So it would be that Danish people would be more not very open, let's say.
1: Yeah, like the typical example is in the bus. You always see a lot of people sitting single person all the way down. And it's first when when there's no single seats left, people start to sit next to each other. And when you do that, you for sure don't talk to the person you sit next to. You're enough in yourself.
0: Very interesting. Okay, yeah. So what do you think about listening to one more song about Denmark?
1: Yeah, let's do that. It's a song called Brief by a singer called Sulaima. She was the front singer in one of my favorite bands that has split up now, but she is still making music. And as I said, it's called

0: So yeah, welcome back to Radio Erasmus. This is almost the end of our show today. And the last thing we're going to talk about is, like, if I would go to Denmark tomorrow, Henrik, what would be the three words that I would need most?
1: It's maybe, or like, one word could be tak.
0: What does it mean?
1: It means thanks. So it's very polite when you are served something and say tak. Or you can even extend it and say mange tak, which means thank you a lot.
0: Mm-hmm. Okay, mange tak, I see.
1: Yeah. And what else could you say? You could say øl.
0: Yeah, gøl.
1: Øl.
0: Øl. Yeah.
1: Which is the Danish word for beer.
0: Ah, yeah, that comes in handy, I guess.
1: Yeah.
0: That's pretty important.
1: And what else would be a good Danish word to know? It could be cykel.
0: Cykel?
1: Yeah, and it's a bit like in English, like bicycle.
0: Cykel. Ah, I see.
1: Yeah.
0: Yeah, that's an important word as well.
1: Maybe swallow the word a bit more.
0: Cykel.
1: Exactly.
0: Yeah, I could also try just speaking English and swallow half the words. Would this work out as well?
1: Might be. You could give it a try. But in Denmark, most people would understand you if you spoke English. So.
0: Okay.
1: Yeah.
0: That's really nice as well. Okay, yeah. So this was actually Radio Erasmus for today. Henrik, it was a pleasure having you here. The same thing, like, it will be a pleasure having you here in the next shows again as well, but with some more guests then. Is there anything else you'd like to say?
1: Just that it was a good experience to be on the other side of the Christian place. I think that it opened your eyes that sometimes it's, yeah, you think about things that you haven't thought about before. So, yeah, it has been a pleasure talking to you, Lisa. So, yeah, should we just say that it's possible to listen to Radio Erasmus on Mixcloud, where you can find this show and also the two previous shows we have made about Italy and France. And as well, we broadcast live on Mondays from 7 to 8. And, yeah.
0: Yeah. Do you have, like, one more song you want to show us?
1: I think we finish this today's program with a song called Pregnant by a Danish group named Flake. And I just think it's a pretty nice song. This guy have wrote to his pregnant wife.
0: Nice. Okay, but yeah. Let's just say thank you for listening to Radio Erasmus Cluj-Napoca. We'll hear you next Monday, and don't forget to follow us on Facebook to keep to see all the news that we're having about the show. And have a great evening.
1: Yes.
0: Bye.

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I've got who's its and what's its galore. 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
1: Absolutely.
0: Define love.

0: 攻撃度のピークを報告してください。
1: We're going in for the vertebrae wire. Hand me the soldering iron.
2: It's crashing. Someone grab the programmer.
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4: 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Pump hook.
2: Disengage respiratory.
1: Begin disassembly. 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
8: Hi, my name is Benny, right? Benny, aka Reddick.
7: Exactly, and my name is Henrik Knudsen. I'm one of your hosts.I'm from Denmark, and my co-host is Lisa Hagel.
9: Hi, I'm Lisa Hagel from Austria, and we're on Radio Erasmus.
7: Yeah, and Lisa is in the technician booth, and I'm here together with you, Benny. And today will be a show that will focus quite a lot about music, because you yourself are making music.
8: Right. I make rap music, write lyrics, and I make beats.
7: Yeah, and we will talk about that way more during the next hour, but will you start to introduce yourself a bit? What are you doing here in Cluj?
8: Sure. I'm Benny, I'm from Germany, I'm an Erasmus student at UBB, European faculty. Back in Germany I study social science with intercultural relations, and here I am, I'm in European faculty, faculty of sociology and faculty of letters, and I'm 22 years old, and
7: Yeah. How do you like it here so far?
8: I like it a lot. Cluj is a very nice city. I like Romania. The people are very friendly. It's great to be in this Erasmus program. I met people from all around the world, and it's very nice. I enjoy my time, and I'm already sad that it will be over in 1 month, I think. Maybe a little bit more, but the time passed by very fast. And
7: do you have some highlights for...the last month here, something you want to experience before it's finished?
8: Before it's over? I don't know. I think every day something special happens, and I'm curious that the next month will have a lot of great things, and I will have a good time, so I don't have any special event or something. But I'm looking forward. I just enjoy my time, and...
7: Yeah, sure. And...Yeah, as said in the intro, you are making your own music.
8: Right.
7: And will you start to tell about, like, how did you got into doing that?

0: something, and within the time I bought my own microphone and I continued, and yes, now it's 7 years that I'm writing lyrics, and yes, 2 years that I'm also making beats in a more professional way. I would not call it professional, but more professional than back then.
1: Yeah, and it will be really interesting because you have brought some of your beats, and
0: yes, right.
1: As you said, you also recorded some songs that we will listen to later.
0: Mm-hmm.
1: And like soon we will hear the first song actually, but before that, I'll just quickly like go through the schedule for today's program.
0: Yes.
1: Like now we are having a small intro, and then during the entire show we will listen to some of Benny's songs, both performed live and some recorded. And in between that, we will have some prejudices about Germany. And then Lisa have prepared a quiz that we'll have later on. So, yeah, in general, we have a nice schedule, in my opinion.
0: Nice.
1: So, yeah. What would be the first song?
2: The first song would be Ich trinke heute kontrolliert. So it's one of yours, and you're gonna rap it live, Benny, right?
0: All right, yes.
2: Okay, if you're ready, I'm just gonna start it.
0: I'm ready.
2: Okay, then let's go.
3: Ein guter Bierdurst, das ist halt was Herrliches, und dann gehen halt bei mir auch mal wieder 15 Flaschen weg oder Dose, egal. 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
5: 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Bin

0: Yes. Whoa, that was really, really impressive, I would say. I have to admit, I don't got all the lyrics, as it was in German. But can you explain to those who don't got all of the lyrics what it's about?
1: Basically, it's about drinking.
0: Yeah.
1: Drinking responsible is the name. I would translate it like this. And I sing that I am drinking responsible. Or I say that I'm drinking responsible, but in the end I'm drunk as fuck and forgot how to even think.
0: Yeah.
1: And yes, it's like kind of like out of the perspective of someone who has serious drinking problems. And in the beginning, the intro, when you hear this old man speaking, he's also talking about drinking responsible, and he says that it's impossible, it's very difficult to drink responsible, to drink in a responsible way, and maybe not even 1% of the whole world, of the people in the whole world, are able to drink responsible. Yes, that's what it's about.
0: Okay, so I will save a deeper topic about music for after the next song, because right now we have some prejudices about Germany, so we will take a short break from the music. So are you ready to hear some German prejudices?
1: And
0: then you just have to say if they are true or they are not.
1: Okay.
0: True.
1: Okay. All right.
0: So one prejudice is that Germans are always on time and punctual.
1: True. In my case, true. Mostly, yeah. I manage to be on time.
0: I can agree to that, because we had an agreement about meeting at 2 here, and yeah, you were here 2:00.
1: Yeah, so that's how it is. That's how it goes.
0: Is it true that Germans get annoyed when they are asked about their historical past?
1: No, I would say no.
0: Okay.
1: I don't know why should they?
0: If
1: maybe they feel bad, but I don't think that they are annoyed. Maybe they are ashamed.
0: Yeah. Okay, so it wouldn't be a problem if people ask you about the Second World War?
1: Not at all, no.
0: Okay. Then there's a prejudice that Germans wear a lot of outdoor clothes. Like this Jack Wolfskin. Like
1: hiking clothes. Like that.
0: Yeah.
1: Yeah, I think it's true. I think it's true. You see a lot of people wearing those clothes, and you don't really know why, because they are not hiking, which is weird. I don't know why.
0: Yeah. Okay. And another prejudice is that Germans are in general good at English, but they still keep their German accent when they speak English.
1: Yes, I think most of them do it. I think for the most Germans, you can recognize when they start speaking that they're from Germany. It's like a specific accent.
0: Yeah.
1: Sure.
0: Is it something you have worked with to try to get rid of your German accent?
1: Yes, I try. I don't know, I cannot. Sure, I can hear myself sometimes when I record something, but I'm not sure. I think my German accent is not so bad. At least I hope so.
0: Yeah, I would agree to that.
1: Thanks.
0: Then there's a prejudice about Germans love to eat sausages.
1: Sausages? Yes, I think it's true. You can get at every festival or small meeting or something, you can eat like rote Wurst, like special sausage every time. Yeah, I think we eat a lot of sausages. I don't eat so many, but Germans in general, I would say yes.
0: Yeah, and then there's a haircut that at least I really think of Germany when I see it, and it's called mullet in English, and in German it's called Fokuhila. And in Danish it's actually, this haircut is called Bundesliga Haar, because it's so was so popular in the Bundesliga. And
1: For real,
0: can you explain what this haircut, how it looks like?
1: Yes, it's like Fokuhila. It says in the front of your head it's short, and the back it's long, like short and short on your forehead and long on your neck. That's it. Yes, it looks quite stupid, and I don't think that nowadays someone wears this haircut, but yeah, I think 10 years ago or something it was in.
0: Yeah.
1: But it was always funny. I think everyone made jokes about it from the beginning.
0: So you don't know anyone personally that has a Vokuhila?
1: I think maybe I some friends of mine had it, but yeah, I don't really remember. It was cool for maybe a very short period of time, and then people started to make jokes about it, and it wasn't cool anymore.
0: Okay, yeah, I think we are through some of the pretty dishes I have prepared, but do you have some yourself that you often hear when you meet people?
1: No, I think you mentioned most of them, like eating sausages or being on point.
0: Yeah.
2: That's, I have another one, actually.
1: Yes.
0: Yeah.
2: I realized when I was hanging around with Germans here, since I'm from Austria, that Germans drink a lot of water with gas. Did you ever...
1: Yeah,
2: I
1: like drinking water with gas.
2: Yeah, I know, every German does. Like, Sprudelwasser is a thing.
1: Yeah, maybe, I don't know what's the reason for it, but it's nice, I like it. It's refreshing, you know. I don't know why. And I didn't know that it was just a German thing. I think it was all over the world, like, the same, but...
2: But I think in Germany it's more extreme. Like, every German I know loves water with gas.
1: Yeah, I know some who don't like it, but... Yeah, I like it. I don't know why.
0: Yeah, but should we try to listen to one of the songs you have recorded previously?
1: Sure.
0: So, like, the first song we listened to was, yeah, you performed live here in the studio. But, yeah, what is the next one?
2: The next one will be one of yours, and it's called Kein or Ein Kifferlied.
1: Yes, Kein Kifferlied, which means it's no... weed smoking song. No song about weed. It's not a song about weed.
2: Let's just tune in and then talk about it.
1: All right.

0: Yeah, and welcome back to Radio Erasmus. Still with you, Benny,
1: hey.
0: In the studio.
1: What's up?
0: And can you tell what was the song we just listened to?
1: Yes, it was not about smoking weed, as I already mentioned in the title. I rap about things that are bothering me, things that are going on in the world. And I just want to escape from all the bullshit. That's why I just go to my room and smoke weed. Yeah. And yeah, basically, it's just about things which are going wrong, and just to have my own peace, I go to my room and smoke weed, even if it's not the right way to make a change or something. But in this song, I just wanted to make the awareness on some topics. And yes,
0: and. Because I think for most people listening to music, they are not really aware how it works from idea to final song, and not even how you get the idea. So can you remember how you got the idea for this song, for instance?
1: Not really, when I'm honest, not really. I think the first at first it was the chorus which came to my mind, like Och, lieber ein und bin high vom weed. This came to my mind. I don't know. It always happens like this. I just it makes click, and then I have some lines in my mind. I write them down, and then I make a song out of it. I have one idea and start to look for a beat, make a beat, and look what fits. And yeah, sometimes it changes completely. Sometimes in the beginning I think, okay, in this case I think, yeah, it's a song only about smoking weed, but in the end it's not. So
0: it start with a chorus.
1: Yes,
0: and mostly. you get it from somewhere and then write it down on a piece of paper or on your phone?
1: Mostly I write it down on my phone, because mostly I'm just doing something, or I'm in class or at work or whatever, walking around, and I get those ideas and I write them down on my phone so I don't forget them.
0: Yeah, and then you go home, and do you then try to make more text, or like find a beat for the course? Or?
1: Right, mostly I have like 100 notifications on my 100 notes on my phone, and I just, when I listen to beats or when I make beats, I just listen to them and I look through my phone and find something that fits or find nothing. And sometimes I can manage to really sit down and write something, but mostly it doesn't really work. It's just one line when I wake up, one line comes to my mind. When I walk to school, another line comes to my mind. And when I have the half of a part and the direction, then it works. Then I can just sit down and finish it. But yeah, mostly it's just coming to my mind and I cannot really control it.
0: Yeah, so it's not like you decide, okay, at 4 this afternoon I have to sit down and write a song.
1: Sometimes I try to do it, but it never works. So sometimes I say, okay, I will go now to my room and make music, and after 5 minutes I'm back, because I just realized, no, it's not the right time. I cannot really influence on the creativity. Sometimes it comes, sometimes not.
0: Yeah, and you told in the beginning that in the beginning of your career you was mainly making lyrics, and the last 2 years you also started to make beats.
1: Right.
0: And how does it work, making a...
1: I have a program called Ableton. It's very common. I think a lot of producers work with Ableton. And yeah, it's difficult to explain how the program works. But yeah, you can do everything. You can record your own sounds, put them in an order, make a beat out of it. You can use presets, you can use samples, you build your drums just like you want it. I have a small MIDI keyboard where I can play melodies, and I don't really have an idea how this program really works. I just have one friend who is a hardstyle DJ, and he showed me the basics, and I watched a few tutorials, and since then I think I work in my own way. I don't think that anyone else uses the program like I do, because I don't really know about the technical stuff, about the sound and everything. I just do it how I think and try, because there are so many buttons, so many effects you can just turn on. And yeah, mostly I just do some things, suddenly it sounds cool, and then...
0: Yeah, and it's maybe hard to like express, but can you tell about how you make a beat connected to a song? Like, how do you know that this beat will fit to this lyrics?
1: I don't really know it. Mostly it's the other way around, that I have already a beat in my mind. When the lyrics come, I already know on which beat I will make them, because it's the same with the lyrics. I cannot influence what the final how you say, Ergebnis.
0: Like the outcome.
1: What the outcome will be. I think sometimes I want to make a happy beat. I want to sit down, want to make a really happy beat, and in the end it's totally sad. And the same is with lyrics. I just start and I cannot influence the outcome. I want to do it, but I cannot really do it.
0: To me it sounds very artistian that you say, like, the inspiration just come to me and I don't
1: but that's how it is. Yeah.
0: So you cannot practice to become more, like, so you easier get inspiration.
1: Maybe I could, and I would like to be able to, someone comes to me and say, hey, make a song about this, and I say, all right, I sit down and make a song about this, but it's very difficult for me. Maybe if I had more time to make music, because I do a lot of other things. I'm studying and I'm working sometimes. So it's very rare moments that I can really say, okay, I have the whole day to make music or something. Mostly it's just very short, and when I want to record something, I have maybe half an hour, say, all right, tuck, tuck, tuck, finish it, and that's it. But yeah, if I had more time, maybe I could do more practice and control the way it works. Would be cool, maybe. Yeah. I can do it one day.
0: And I think we will continue this talk, but I think it would be nice to have more to talk about. So, like, if we could listen to one more of your songs.
1: For sure.
2: Well, the next song on my list is Vielleicht.
1: All right.
2: Are you ready to?
1: Maybe.
2: Yeah.
0: And this song you will perform live in the studio again here. Mm-hmm. Yeah. So,
2: Okay. Then let's just tune in.
3: Vielleicht könnte ich in meinem Leben was erreichen und nicht nur die ganze Zeit verpeilt auf Gras und Teilen feiern. 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

0: 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Yeah. That's it.
1: Excellent.
0: Thank you.
1: Yeah.
0: Could you understand something?
1: Parts of it, I would say. And I speak a little bit of German, but we also have listeners who don't speak German at all. So what is this song, maybe, or vielleicht?
0: Yeah, vielleicht means maybe, and that's basically it. I just rap about things I want to reach in my life, I think. And I say, maybe I can do this, maybe I can do this, maybe I can do this. And in the chorus I say, yeah, maybe I'm the one who can make something great, who can make the change, maybe. But unfortunately, I'm a lazy piece of shit. And yeah, it's just about all those things I want to change, and maybe I can change, and I know that I can change them. But yeah, I'm just lazy. Yeah. And that's why it doesn't work.
1: That actually lead me a bit into one of the next questions I prepared. Mm-hmm. Because previously, before the song, you mentioned that you... Now you've got school and you also need to work sometimes to earn money, but could you see yourself as do music in a more professional way, or like making a living out of it?
0: Yeah, I would really like to. I would say it's like a dream.
1: Yeah.
0: And yeah, unfortunately I'm a very lazy person, as I mentioned in the song. And I have a lot of other stuff to do, so it's difficult to say. Some people would maybe just say, okay, I don't go studying, I don't go to work because I want to become a musician. And for me, it's just so unrealistic to make money with music. I don't know. For me, it would be enough to to have more concerts, to be live on stage, to spread what I have to say and to show the people what I do. And it's not so important for me to make money. Sure, if I want to make more music and if I want to do it full time, I have to earn money from it. So it would be cool, but yeah, I think I would need someone who pushes me more, because when it's just myself, as I said, I'm just too lazy. I think that's the problem. But yeah, maybe one day I can.
1: I could imagine, like, the German musician scene is pretty big, so what does it require to, like, break through? Is it something about luck, or, like, what do you think it requires?
0: I don't know. You're right, it's so much German rap music, and some of it it's just bullshit, but also a lot of great stuff, and I think it mostly needs one song, which got really famous on YouTube or something, and everyone knows it somehow. And the most important thing is to be live on stage, in my opinion. Okay, maybe nowadays it's more important to be very present in social media, and that's what I'm also much too lazy for, to keep people informed in my Facebook page or something.
2: That's just doesn't make any sense to me. If I want to share something, then it's music, but nothing else. And yeah, I don't know.
1: Yeah. Okay. And yeah, if we look at your career, so to say, you have been going for approximately 7 years. Mm-hmm. And can you see a progress somehow? Because you told me in a break that you sometimes listen to the old songs you made. Mm-hmm. So do you see a progress in like maybe 16, 17-year-old Benny compared to
2: yes,
1: how
2: sure,
1: he is now?
2: Sure. I think I'm better now than I was back then.
1: In what way?
2: Flow in writing lyrics, in rhymes, in the topics I speak about. Yeah, it's just I develop. It's normal, I think.
1: Yeah,
2: you get better with the time.
1: Within hip hop and rap, there's also different techniques and genres. Mm-hmm. So, do you try to challenge yourself with different kind of songs, or if you listen to your songs, are they quite similar, so to say?
2: I don't think so. I think that's also a problem for me as a rapper, because I make one song about this and I make one song about this and one about this, and I think a lot of maybe some songs sound a little bit similar, but there's no real thing which you hear it and say, ah, it's him. So because most songs are really, really different. So I don't have like an image in my songs where you can remember, ah, okay, it's the guy who always talks about this or always raps like this, because I'm changing.
1: Yeah.
2: So. Maybe now, because since I do my own beats, I think the beats sound quite, or they have like a like small pieces in where you can say, okay, yes, it's the same guy who made the beat. So, and that influences also, so maybe I can get like an image through my beats.
1: Yeah. Okay, interesting. And you said with the previous song that you are kind of lazy, but in some ways you challenge yourself, because you come from Germany and speak German, but you have also experimented with making English songs, or like songs in English.
2: Right, since I'm here, because I met so many people who doesn't understand German, and I wanted to let them participate on my lyrics, so or let them understand my lyrics. So I decided to start writing in English. And yes,
1: how do you think that works?
2: In the beginning, I tried to translate some of my songs and change the lyrics in that way, so I got rhymes, but it didn't work. And then I just started. It developed, because in the beginning I was so stuck in my German head, and after a few weeks I started to think in English. And when you speak only English, yeah, it was just the same as in German. The lines just coming to my head, and I just write them down.
1: Yeah,
2: so,
1: and one of that have turned into a song, mm-hmm, actually, and you brought a beat for an English song you produced.
2: Right.
1: Is like, does this song only exist in English, or do you also have like similar one?
2: It only exists in English.
1: Okay. Yeah. So should we try listening?
2: Sure.
1: To that one.
3: Which one is it?
2: Worst Dealer Ever.
3: Okay. Yeah. Let's just try to listen to this one then.
2: I hope I got the lyrics in my head, but I think so.

it with me. Yeah, I smoked it all by myself. Wanted to make some money by selling weed. But I smoked it all by myself. Wanted to share it with you, but only shared it with me. Yeah, I smoked it all by myself. Wanted to sell some of the sticky green, cause I got no cash for hash. Oh, what a misery. I bought a kilo on commission and started my mission. First, I look how much I have on my scale in the kitchen. Feeling like the straight OG. Ain't afraid of the prison until they fuck me up, block me up with hands in submission. But first, I

myself. Wanted to share it with you, but only shared it with me. Yeah, I smoked it all by myself. Wanted to make some money by selling weed, but I smoked it all by myself. Wanted to share it with you, but only shared it with me. Yeah, I smoked it all by myself. I'm so sorry, my brother, I hope you can forgive me. Wanted to bring you some weed, but I was way too busy. I know you trusted me and I paid you so bad, so guilty conscience, I got pain in my head. I was supposed to make some cash with the plan, but my addictive behavior was crashing the plan. Now I'm broke as a homeless with no dope left. Fighting sleep is a very long process. Weird dreams while I'm half awake.

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Wanted to make some money by selling weed, but I smoked it all by myself. Wanted to share it with you, but only share it with me. Yeah, I smoked it all by myself. Wanted to make some money by selling weed, but I smoked it all by myself. Wanted to

0: Yes.
1: Yes. Whoa. And this song, I reckon most of our listeners got. And
0: yeah. I think so.
1: And like, I would like to ask, as a hip hopper, do you need to smoke weed to be a part of the environment?
0: No, no, I don't think that you need to smoke weed to be a part of hip hop. But I just like to smoke weed, so
1: yeah.
0: But I don't need to smoke weed to write lyrics or something. It's quite often that I'm stoned when I write lyrics, because I'm just stoned quite often. But I don't think that it's important to have creativity or something. I think it's even more. I think you have even more creativity when you're sober, and I think it's just what people tell themselves to feel better or something.
1: But if you look at the music environments, it's not that often you hear a pop song about smoking weed compared to like hip-hoppers.
0: Right.
1: It's more common that it's...
0: I don't know where that comes from or why that is. Maybe it's because it's like a sub-genre, not really, but not nowadays, but it was back in the days. And I don't know, what do they sing in pop about? They sing about drinking? I'm not sure.
1: Love?
0: Not really, right?
1: Yeah.
0: About love.
1: Yeah.
0: Yeah, that's the love for the hip-hoppers, maybe.
1: Yeah. Okay. And apropos hip-hop, then Lisa, you have brought a quiz. And we have already heard that you are really good at performing yourself, but...
0: Thanks.
1: Now we will... listen or like see how much you know about like hip-hop in general.
0: All right, about German hip-hop, right?
2: Yeah, it's gonna be about German hip-hop. So I prepared sort of like a game.
0: All right.
2: So I wrote down some pretty popular lyrics. It really depends on what kind of hip-hop you listen to, but we'll see. And I'm gonna say and gonna translate them in English, and you can guess, and then I'm translating them in German. Mm-hmm. And if I don't guess it, then I'm gonna play that part of the song.
0: All
2: to
0: right.
2: you. And
0: if I still don't know it, I just don't know the song.
2: Yeah, exactly. Okay, so we can just start right away.
0: Mm-hmm.
2: The first one would be, it's 1969. My girlfriend is gone, and she's getting a tan on the South Sea.
0: 1996, meine Freundin ist weg und she's getting what?
2: She's getting a tan, so she's browning her skin. It was translated just right, actually.
0: Yes.
2: Yeah. So the German
0: 1996,
2: translation would be,
0: meine Freundin ist weg und liegt am Meer und
2: bräunt sich an der Südsee.
0: Bräunt sich an der Südsee.
2: It's a pretty old one.
0: Yeah, maybe it's like beginners or Freundeskreis or something like
2: that. It's fettes Brot, actually. It's Jein, do you know it?
0: Yeah, I know it, but not so, I didn't listen to so much Fettes Brot.
2: We can just listen to that.
0: Yeah, sure.
2: Specific.
3: Es ist 1996, meine Freundin ist weg und bräunt sich in der Südsee.
0: Alright.
1: Yeah. Yeah, I don't know, maybe we should just take in German.
0: No, it's fine. It's fine. I would like the challenge.
1: Okay.
0: I hope you don't you don't have I hope you don't only choose
2: very old ones.
0: So old ones.
2: No. Okay. No, there are some more recent.
0: All right.
2: Okay, the next one is from 2015, I guess. The English translation would be, and we sing in the bunker, hooray.
0: Und wir singen im Atomschutzbunker,
2: yeah.
0: Hurra, diese Welt geht unter, KIZ.
2: Yeah, exactly. That's KIZ.
0: Right.
2: Let's just listen to it for a second.
0: Yeah.
3: Und wir singen im Atomschutzbunker. Hurra, diese Welt geht unter. Hurra, diese Welt geht unter.
2: Yeah.
0: Hurra, diese Welt geht unter.
2: Okay, the next one is not as old as the one we had before, but it's a little bit older. The German, the English translation would be, get in, I want to show you something, the place where all my people are.
0: It's Sido, mein Blog.
2: Yeah, exactly, very good.
0: Nice.
4: Menschen auf Drogen, hier platzen, steig ein, ich will dir was zeigen, den Platz, an dem sich meine Leute rumtreiben.
2: Exactly.
0: Right.
2: That was it.
0: Classic.
2: Yeah, it is. Okay, the next one is a very recent one. I think it's from 2017 or maybe 2018.
0: Right.
2: The English translation would be, your friends now sell drugs, okay, cool. you're on the guest list today. Okay, cool.
0: A young Horn. Okay, cool.
2: Very, very good.
0: Well, it's Austrian, right?
2: Yeah, he is.
0: Actually, yeah.
5: Deine Freunde verkaufen jetzt Drogen.
0: Okay, cool.
5: Du stehst heute auf der Gästeliste. Okay, cool.
2: Exactly. Okay, then the next one. It's... I don't know from... I think it's from 2013 or something. So the English translation would be, you're a boss when you have the will to fight, when you see the...
0: Kollege, du bist Boss.
2: Very, very good. You see, you know all of them. Did I make this quiz too easy then?
0: Maybe. I don't know. Maybe I just listen too much to German hip-hop.
2: Yeah, maybe. Okay, let's just tune in.
6: Du bist Boss, wenn du den Wille hast zu kämpfen. Wenn du all die Blicke siehst der Menschen, doch kein Fick gibt's, was sie denken.
2: Yeah.
0: That's it.
2: That's Kollege. I just thought... that no quiz about German hip-hop is perfect without...
0: Yeah, it's cool.
2: Okay, the next one is a quite old one, again. The English translation would be, hello, Thomas, hi, everything's okay, as it's Friday again, it's again this bar.
0: Can you say it in German, maybe?
2: Hallo, Thomas, hallo, alles klar, es ist schon wieder Freitag, es ist wieder diese Bar.
0: Yeah, it's safe, it's Thomas D, but I, yeah.
2: It's the Fantastischen Vier,
0: mm-hmm.
2: And the song is called Dida.
0: Okay.
2: You can just listen.
7: Hallo Thomas, hallo, alles klar, es ist schon wieder Freitag, es ist wieder diese Bar und ich muss...
2: Yeah.
0: Yeah, it's the old school German hip-hop thing.
2: Yeah, the very, very old school one. Okay, we can do another one.
0: Mm-hmm.
2: It would be... the English translation would be, oh, I believe a lot that pizza saves us all. She's connecting the world. Baby, let us order pizza. It's a quite new song, actually.
0: Okay, I don't know.
2: Okay, the German translation would be, oh, ich glaube fest daran, dass uns Pizza retten kann. Sie verbindet diese Welt. Baby, lass uns Pizza bestellen.
0: I don't know the song.
2: Okay, it's from the Antilopen Gang, actually.
0: Ah, okay.
2: And the song is called Pizza.
0: Mm-hmm.
8: Yeah, I know.
0: Yeah, I think he's right.
2: Yeah, I think like pizza connects the world, actually. Okay, so thank you for participating. You were very, very good, actually.
0: Thank you.
2: Or the game was just very, very easy. But I think it's just because of your excellent German hip-hop
0: skills.
2: Yeah,
0: I think the same, yeah.
2: Yeah. Okay, should we then listen to some more of your music?
0: Sure.
2: Maybe something again from one that you pre-recorded.
0: Mm-hmm.
2: The song I have got here is Pacifisten Rap.
0: Pacifist Rap,
2: yeah,
0: yes.
2: So just... we're just gonna listen to it.
9: I

0: And welcome back to Radio Erasmus.
1: Hello.
0: Still with here. You, Benny, and me, Henrik, and Lisa in the technician room.
2: Hey, I'm still there.
0: Yes. And usually we ask here in the last part of the show our guests if they had the possibility to change something in their home country, Germany, in your case, Benny, what it would be. So, yeah.
1: I think Germany has enough resources and money to turn into a more social state and not focus so much only on economics and invest more money in social work and in a social state, because we really have enough money to do it.
0: Where do you see a need for money to be invested in social?
1: I think we have a lot of homeless people in Germany, and I heard about projects in Finland. It was like Housing First project that you before in Germany, when you're homeless, you cannot get a flat because you don't have a job. It's obviously because you live on the street, but you will not get a job because you don't have a flat, and you will not. Yeah, it's very hard to escape this. And with this Housing First project, they for example have in Finland, without any questions or without any requirements, you first just get a flat, so you have a home. Because when you have a home base, you can start to work on yourself and apply for jobs or whatever. I think that would be a thing Germany could do. And as well, invest more money in education. I think it pays back. We have some scholarships, and we also have like BAföG. Like, you can borrow money from the government and you only have to pay back half of it. But it depends on how much your parents earn, and in my situation, it's quite stressful because I don't get it anymore because my parents earn too much, as they say, but they don't know how much my parents have to spend, for example, every month. They just have the Lohnsteuerbescheinigung, I don't know, the taxes. And then they calculate, I don't know how they calculate, but yeah, so your parents can give you this and this and that. And if they don't give it to you, yeah, okay, well, but we won't give it.
0: Yeah, then it's your problem.
1: Yeah, I think Germany should just give every student, doesn't matter how old, doesn't matter how much money his parents earn, just give everyone enough money to have a flat
0: Can you see somewhere where this money should be taken from, or would you be willing to pay a bit more in taxes?
1: I don't know. Yeah, I think that it's not necessary to pay more in taxes. I think Germany could do it without rising the taxes.
0: Yeah. So yeah, it would like be a benefit in
1: right
0: itself.
1: Because it would pay off, because the people get educated and later they will die Wirtschaft ankurbeln.
0: Yeah, they will get a job and
1: right.
2: Yeah, and be good for the economy.
1: For the economics, right?
0: Yeah. Okay. Interesting. And we start to get closer and closer to end of the show, but we still have some songs left.
1: Sure.
0: And the next one.
2: Do you want to wish for one? Since we.
1: I'm not sure which what I.
2: Otherwise, I would have put den anderen die Schuld.
1: Yeah, cool.
2: Yeah, is that fine? Okay. In English, it's translated.
1: I blame the others.
2: Blame the others. Okay, let's just tune it in then.
1: That's the way. Just blaming the.

0: Nice. Thanks. And for the English listeners.
1: I blame the others. I just blame the others. Everything is good because it's not my business. When anything goes wrong in my life, I can just blame other people and know that it's not my fault, and it makes me feel better. And I think that's a way a lot of people live in this way. And yes, it makes your life more easy. And I can recommend. No, but I think while writing this song, it made me also realize that I do the same mistake a lot of times. And I think this song helped me to reflect myself a little bit better.
0: Yeah. So do you also sometimes write a song that you don't publish, or then it just only stay on like as notes? So a bit like to get out with some of your thoughts.
1: I think I didn't get the question right.
0: So do you sometimes make music that you don't publish but only make for yourself, so to say?
1: Yes, almost every song I played so far here, except those two recorded ones, I didn't publish them yet. Maybe I will publish them one day, but not so far. I always keep them for myself for some time, and maybe I change something after 1 year or after 1.5 years. But I have songs from 6-7 years ago that I didn't publish. I don't know. Sometimes, yeah, what I do is I make CDs, I burn them on CDs and I give them to my friends. But I don't do like a song only for myself. I always show it at least to one person or something.
0: Yeah. And if you are listening to this radio show and think that was like really nice, I want to listen to this again, mm-hmm. Is there somewhere where it's possible to find some of the songs you have been singing?
1: Yes,
0: here?
1: You can find me on YouTube, Benny Reddick TV. It's spelled Benny with two N and Y, and Reddick, REDICK TV. Yeah, if you write this in YouTube, you will find my channel. And I also have a Facebook page called Reddick and a SoundCloud called Reddick. So if you do some research, you can find it. I'm not so popular, that's why I will not show up at first. But if you do some research and invest a few minutes, you will find me, I guess.
0: And how many songs is it possible to find?
1: A lot. I think on SoundCloud maybe 10, and on YouTube way more. All the old songs are on YouTube and the newer songs are on SoundCloud. But I really don't have any really new song online. So, but yeah, you can find something. And if you check it from time to time or follow it, you will see when there's new stuff coming.
0: Yeah, for instance, the English song you performed previously is not
1: right
0: anywhere yet.
1: Right.
0: Okay. Are you planning to do more English music, for instance?
1: Yeah, I already did. I'm still on writing two. I'm writing on two songs, two more songs. Almost finished them, and I want to make, as long as I'm here at least, I try to focus on rap in English. I mean, why not? Yeah, it's fun, and the people can understand me, so it's cool. Yeah. But I think in general, I think German rap is my thing, and I will not switch completely to English.
0: Yes, but we actually get to an end of today's show, and yeah, we will say goodbye soon, but you have promised to play a last song.
1: Sure.
0: And yeah, it has just been a huge pleasure to have you here, and
1: thank you for inviting me.
0: Yeah, makes it a very special edition of Radio Erasmus, in my opinion, at least.
1: Nice.
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0: Exactly.
2: So, Benny, do you have any last words you want to say to your listeners?
1: Stay fresh, stay healthy, stay clean, don't do drugs, don't drink too much alcohol, don't smoke cigarettes. Yeah, peace out. My name is Benny Reddick. It was nice to be here. Thank you very much. Bye-bye.
0: Thanks. And then we have the last song.
2: Yeah, the last song will be Joke am Ende, which means like A joke in the end. So we'll just listen to it, and we hear our listeners next week on Radio Erasmus.

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0: takes.
1: This is for all the cowboys here in Sydney. Any cowboys out there?
0: I am just a cowboy, lonesome on the trail. Starry night, Camp Valley. The coyote call. Are you out there? The coyote call.

It's 5 o'clock in the morning. The conversation got boring. You said you'd go into bed soon, so I snuck off.

0: malamente.
1: As I mentioned near the close of the last record, this record you are now playing is another example of the completion backward principle. If you can possibly manage the time, please play both sides at one meeting.

You can trip a little like fantastic with me. 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Or you can trip a little like fantastic with

0: So when life is getting dreary, just pretend that you're O'Leary as you trip a little like fantastic with me.
1: What's O'Leary?
0: Why, it's what we lamplighters call ourselves, of course. O'Learys, trip the light and lead the way. Now when you're stuck in the mist, sure you can struggle and resist, or you can trip a little like fantastic with me. Now say you're lost in the crowd, well you can stamp and scream out loud, or you can trip a little like fantastic with me. And when the fog comes rolling in, just keep your feet upon the path. Mustn't mope and frown, or worse, lie down. Don't let it be your epitaph. So when life is getting scary.